Kia ora, you are listening to Radio 1. That song was Trapdoor by Death Cab for Cutie. My name is Selena and I will be your host for the next hour, playing some favourite songs of mine from my record collection. First up is LAD, LADVT by Panic at the Disco.

Smugglers and scholars, getting guns with American dollars. Did it before, did it again, nobody don't need your help with internal matters. Smugglers and scholars, getting guns with American dollars.

That was How I Get by Leve. This next song is more of a quote-unquote deep cut from very popular pop artist. This is Plastic Plum Trees by Tate McRae.

Hello, this is Jeremy Wells. When I'm not in Manapouri trying to save your olds 20 bucks on their power bill, I'm in Dunedin. And when I'm in Dunedin, I'm listening to Radio 1.

That was Pearl Cutter by Pretty Grim. This next song is heavily in the whole boy band era of the early 2010s. This is Beside You by Five Seasons of Summer.

That was Worn Out by a Monitor. This next song is one of my favourite Fall Out Boy songs ever, hailing from their 2007 album Infinity on High. This is The Afterlife of the Party.

There Was No God in This Town by Brother Wallace. The last song I'm going to play today is my favorite song of all time. But I just want to say congratulations to Spain for winning the World Cup. That was such a good match. This last song is Streetwise by Callum Hood.

0: Nui and the concept of ahikā is an expression of the continuous occupation of land through whakapapa, Te Ahikaroa offers audiences a rich sense of the unique location and history of this institution, the wide range of artists represented in the collection, and the artistic, cultural and historic context of their works. Te Ahikaroa, on now at the Dunedin Public Art Gallery.
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0: Winners will be announced on air on the 7th of August on Radio 1. So tune in and have togs.
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0: Yippee! Like music like this? Or this? 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Maybe you're into this.
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Good afternoon, Dunedin. This is the one, the only, Radio 1, 91 FM. You're listening to the Mega Mix. That was There's a Tuesday by Water Baby. And before that, we had, Honey by Pool House. Next up, we've got Ethan Reagan on his new album with Each Man Has Got a Bullet.

Julian. It's been nearly 20 years, and that's a really long time to ignore someone.

with any regrets anymore, and I don't think you should either. So if you could just reply to my email, that would be really cool.

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You just heard Only the Wild Ones by Dispatch, and Bub with Miss Julian Casablancas. Next up, Oh No No and The Island.

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1: Tēnā koutou I tēnei ahi, ko Sam Charlesworth tōku ingoa. Kua toru karaka, kei te whakarunga koe ki te reo irirangi kotahi. It is 3 o'clock, you are listening to Radio 191 FM. My name's Sam, and this is my show, Shifting Sands, where I bring to you some songs that I've been listening to recently and really enjoying from my own personal vinyl record collection. We're keeping it all analog, as we do every week. And yeah, I've got a really cool collection of things, of songs today to share with you all. So thanks for tuning in. And yeah, I hope you enjoy the show. Up first, I have a record that I got secondhand probably a couple years ago now, from Restore, which is a secondhand op shop, I guess you'd call it. And it's a really, really cool record. I saw it it's one of those ones that I kind of picked up and had never really seen before or heard of the person. But the artist is called Harvey Andrews, and the album is called Writer of Songs, and it came out in 1972. And yeah, again, it was something that a record that I had never seen before, but the cover really interested me. It's this really grainy photo of who I assume is Harvey Andrews, kind of standing there with his glasses on, and it's got this really cool kind of purple outline on it. And so I picked it up and flipped it over and read some of the lyrics because I couldn't listen to the song. I didn't have a record player with me. So I started reading through his lyrics, because lyrics are something that I enjoy thoroughly when listening to music. I find songwriting something that perks my ear when it's very good songwriting. And there are some really, really cool songs on here, and really, really great songwriting. And yeah, it's such a cool, just weird record that I don't know of many people who have heard of before, so I thought I'd share it again today. I've played a couple of the songs on this record before in past instances of this show, Shifting Sands. I've played Hey Sandy and Soldier, which are on the first side. Really, really cool songs, but this one came on. I was listening to this record the other day, and this one came on. And I thought, what an incredible song, and what cool sounds and tones and production. And the song is called Born on the Breeze by Harvey Andrews from the record Writer of Songs. We've got lots more music coming up very, very quickly. But this is Harvey Andrews. Until then.

That was Harvey Andrews with the song Born on the Breeze, from his album Writer of Songs, and he is a wonderful writer of songs. Go check out that record if you want to hear the rest of the songs. They're really, really cool, kind of folky, but also experimental, kind of cool production, like that song in particular. It created such a cool atmosphere and just kind of world that you can fade into while you're listening to it. Up next, I have a record that I bought earlier this year. I found it secondhand when I was up in Auckland at Real Groovy. And it's a pretty classic record. It's from... Oh, when was it? Oh, I should have done my research. This is going to say... It says 1978 on the copyright on the back of the record, but which kind of sounds about right, but also to me sounds a little bit late. But I'm going to go with 1978. Maybe I'll fact check myself in the while the song's playing. But this is The Band, and if you haven't heard of The Band, they're an incredible collection of musicians: Rick Danko, Levon Helm, Garth Hudson, Richard Manuel, and Robbie Robertson. And they created some really, really incredible music in the early 70s, I want to say, maybe even early 60s. Again, I can't remember off the top of my head. I should have searched that up. But this particular record was kind of made towards the end of their career. They had done so many incredible records before this, but it was The Last Waltz was a historic Thanksgiving concert, and I think it was, maybe the concert was in 76, I think the concert was in 76, at San Francisco's Winterland Arena, and it kind of was this huge deal because it marked the end of the band's touring lifestyle. Really, they all decided they wanted to stop touring and playing shows, and so they decided to throw this big event to kind of be the last hurrah, really. And they filmed the whole thing and recorded it, and the film was directed by Martin Scorsese, and it remains one of the legendary concert films, kind of blending the band's timeless music with a lot of really awesome guest appearances with people that they collaborated and played with over the years. To name a few, there is Paul Butterfield, who's one of the best harmonic players ever to exist. Eric Clapton, one of the best guitarists to ever exist. Neil Diamond, Bob Dylan, Emmylou Harris, Ronnie Hawkins, Dr. John, Joni Mitchell, etc., etc. Ringo Starr, Van Morrison, I mean, Neil Young, Muddy Waters, I mean, everybody who's the building blocks of a lot of the music that is created nowadays was inspired by all of these kinds of artists, and The Band inspired all of those artists as well. So it's a pretty incredible collaboration. The song I'm going to play off this record isn't, however, a song by The Band. It's by Joni Mitchell, when she comes on and The Band play her song and she sings it. And I don't know what it is about the song, but it's always kind of resonated with me. I've never really been a huge Joni Mitchell fan. Some of you will hate me for that, but I've just never really, a lot of her music has never really resonated with me when I've sat down to listen to it, and I don't know why it is, but she is, I'm not denying that she's truly talented and very incredible at her craft and what she does, and this song in particular, though, is one of her songs that I always come back to and that I have a lot of appreciation for. It's called Coyote, and this is off The Last Waltz by The Band. This is Joni Mitchell with Coyote.

Hold on a second. What's going on here? Something's happened. I don't know if I'm being stupid, but I'll just quickly put it onto the other record player. Give me one moment.

0: Here we go.
1: Oh.
0: That's it. This is Joni Mitchell with Coyote.

0: That was Joni Mitchell and the Band from the band's record, The Last Waltz, one of the most iconic and legendary music film events of all time. Music film documentaries, I guess. But wow, I mean, there's something about that chord progression that just kind of like does something to your body. Beautiful guitar playing and beautiful, lovely rhythms by the band behind her.
1: Thanks very much.
0: All right, up next, I have one of the coolest and oldest sounding new bands at the moment. This is a record called The Sacred Souls by the band The Sacred Souls. So it's a self-titled record. And I actually got put onto these guys back in 2021. I remember, I have such a distinct memory of this actually. I was, I'd been asked to play a gig on Leith Street. And it was this, it was for the OUSA Ski Club or something. And they do this, they do like a ginger beer night or something where they brew all this ginger beer and throw this big party and everybody gets free ginger beer. And I had set up all the equipment I'd been asked to play. And one of the other bands that were playing were called Man Ray, who are a lovely, awesome Dunedin band who are currently not active. They probably ended after 2022, but they released one really cool record. So check out Man Ray if you want to hear some cool Dunedin music. But two of the members in Man Ray were kind of doing their sound check, waiting for Lachlan and Jack McRae to come in and hurry up to do their sound check. And Roots and Sebastian Rice Walsh were both sitting there, and Seb started playing the drums, I believe, and he started playing the drums to this song, and I was like, damn, what song is that? And he was like, dude, you got to check this out. It's a band called The Sacred Souls, and they're this new kind of soul R&B kind of group that sound like they're from the 70s, but it was recorded and released this year. And it was The Sacred Souls, and the song was actually from this record, and it was, I think it was Can I Call You Rose? Yeah, it would have been, because that was the first single off this record. But yeah, this record was recorded in 2022. Two, I believe. The first song, the single came out in 2020, which was one that I heard in 2021, and then they didn't release the whole album until 2022. But it was recorded at Penrose Records, recorded to 8-track, and so the, Penrose is a really, really cool studio in Riverside, California, that try and record and recreate the sounds of those old soul records. So they used a lot of the same technique and a lot of the same equipment they've acquired that was used back when they were when those records were being recorded. Anyway, I'm talking way too much. The song I'm going to play off this record is called Once You Know, Then You'll Know, and it's just beautiful. I mean, every song these guys do is just incredible. They released another record, their sophomore album, I've Got a Story to Tell, I think last year, maybe it was the year before, but definitely go check that out if you like this. This is The Sacred Souls, Once You Know, Then You'll Know.

Come on. That was The Sacred Souls with Once You Know, Then You'll Know. I mean, just stellar, incredible, beautiful, gorgeous. Yeah, what other describing words can I come up with? That was The Sacred Souls off their record, their self-titled record. Yeah, you're listening to Radio 191 FM. My name's Sam. I hope you've been enjoying the show so far. I'm going to try and do not so much talking and more music playing. But up next, I've got a band called Idols off their record Crawler, which is just brilliant. It's a bit of a departure from their previous... Their records prior to this were very punk-centred, and this still is very punk, but it has a lot of cool, weird noise elements, as well as kind of synthesizers and a really cool modern production and twist on what punk can be. But the song I'm going to choose to play today for you all is called When the Lights Come On, and it's just great. It's an awesome song, awesome lyrics. Joe Talbot's voice is just haunting, and everyone else is just doing everything perfectly. This is Idols with When the Lights Come On, and I'm going to go straight into, fade straight into a song afterwards called New Potatoes by Eric Nervous, which is a wonderful garage lo-fi punk track by a really interesting punk. This is Idols, followed by Eric Nervous.

That was Eric Nervous with the song New Potatoes from his record Assorted Anxieties. Just some classic DIY punk. And before that, you heard When the Lights Come On by Idols off their record Crawler, which is another great listen. You're listening to Radio 191 FM. It is 33 minutes past three. It's 3:33 o'clock. And this is my show, Shifting Sands. I hope you've been enjoying the show so far. I'm going to tone things down a little bit so nobody starts moshing in their cars. I have up next a pretty iconic record, really. This is Nina Simone at Town Hall. This was recorded in 1959, I believe. And I wanted to take a minute to talk about a particular track that just, every time I listen to it, kind of just stops me in my tracks. And it's Nina Simone's version of Wild as the Wind, recorded at the Town Hall in New York back in 1959. And a lot of people know this song because of David Bowie's cover of the song, and his version is really good. But Nina's the blueprint. Right here, it's the performance is just incredible. You can almost just like hear the audience holding their breath in absolute silence while she just pours her entire soul into this transcendent performance. The dynamics in her piano playing and control in her singing are just second to none. She's just, I mean, it's why she's considered one of the greats of all time, and definitely the blueprint for most of the world's great singers. She was one of the greatest, and it's just the perfect late night kind of record to listen to and song to listen to. But it's not late at night, it is 35 minutes past three now. I hope it transports you to that late evening midnight zone. This is Wild as the Wind by Nina Simone.

Nina Simone at Live at the Town Hall. 1959. What an incredible, incredible performance. Just the most beautiful record, too. If you want something to listen to tonight, or any night for that matter, definitely listen to Nina Simone at Town Hall. Yeah, what else do I have to say about that? It's just perfect. Yeah, I don't know. It's just too good. Too good. She's just the best. All right. Going to keep things moving. We've got about 20 minutes left of music for you. And I have some very special songs coming up next. This next one is a 1996 alternative rock gem from the incredible Grant Lee Buffalo. And it's off their third album, Copperopolis. And if you've never dug into their catalogue, frontman Grant Lee Phillips has one of the most underrated voices from the 90s and is lyrically just a songwriting genius. The sound and tone of all their records is just gorgeous. They have a really incredible ability to create worlds with their songs and kind of just create this really beautiful atmosphere and environment that you can kind of just sink into and close your eyes and enjoy a space that is inspired by reality and but definitely feels very transcendent and unreal. But I'm going to play a song off of Copperopolis called Even the Oxen, mainly because I've had this particular verse stuck in my head for way too long and I just need to listen to the song again because it's so good. I mean, listen to this. This is the third verse, the lyrics from the third verse. Love is the one weapon that hasn't been brandished yet in this song. Strikes fear in the pockets of bankers and generals. Without it, we can't carry on. And all of us knew this at one time, from teething to toothless, it's safe to say, but useless perhaps to point out that we've lost our instincts and awe in this day. And like the oxen ramming their heads on wood walls, might come to no mercy before the barrier falls. And, I mean, just beautiful poetry, really, and incredible songwriting and lyrics. To me, he's kind of arguing that the institutional power and greed and war are actually quite terrified and vulnerable to the likes of genuine empathy and community. I mean, it's cliche, and obviously it's one of those things that has been kind of conveyed and talked about in millions of songs and books and poems over the course of human history, really. But people like John Lennon come to mind, the classic story of peace and love and how it is the kind of, I don't know, ultimate anti-establishment weapon, because it is completely it completely refuses to play by the rules of division and profit. And then he kind of goes on to compare humanity at the end there with the oxen ramming its head against wooden walls, which, I mean, to me speaks to how it seems we're kind of exhausting ourselves in such futile struggles, when the real answer is really so plain and simple and kind of, I guess, right in front of our eyes. Peace and love, man. That's what it's all about. And just empathy and sympathy. Something that we need a lot of nowadays. But that's enough rambling. This is Even the Oxen by Grant Lee Buffalo. I hope it takes you to a wonderful place.

Even the Oxen by Grant Lee Buffalo, from their record Copperopolis, which came out in 1996. Incredible. Marvelous. More adjectives. No, I think that song very much so speaks for itself. That whole record, song to song, you just kind of are in a trance, but you kind of get fed all these beautiful, outlooks and ideas throughout the whole journey. It's really, really, really wonderful. So definitely go check out that record if you enjoyed that song. It's called Copperopolis. That song was called Even the Oxen. And I've got about just over 10 minutes to play these last few songs. Up next, I've got one of my all-time favorite artists, but I kind of haven't played too much of him on the show. It's Current Joys, and a lot of you will know him for his very lo-fi loop style recordings that he put out in the early 2000s or 2010s maybe, which is how I kind of fell in love with him, listening to those when I was around 16, and starting to learn more about music and learning more about writing music. Very much informed how I learnt music and songwriting in particular. After hearing all of those first few records of his, I went out and purchased a loop pedal because I could hear that he was just, all the songs were just different loops, that he was just kind of recording on top of each other and taking things out and putting them back down. It's a really cool way of songwriting. You kind of end up with all these different catchy melodies that kind of just get stuck in your head. But that kind of really helped me get better at playing guitar and just keeping time, because I was forced to play to this loop. But anyway, this record isn't that lo-fi classic Current Joys. This is the next step for Current Joys, right when he started getting kind of popularity for those first lo-fi kind of records. And he got signed to Secretly Canadian for this particular release. And I think this came out in 2021. The album's called Voyager, and it's a really cool departure from that lo-fi sound, but he still keeps a lot of that loop style kind of songwriting, but he's kind of fleshed it out and arranged the songs with not just an electric guitar and drums and a drum machine, but he's gotten live drummers. He plays the drums, so he played the drums on most of these songs. But he's probably written a lot of these parts in that same loop fashion, but then he's arranged them to be played by pianos and synthesizers and keys. And so it's this really cool hi-fi, vast kind of Current Joys sound, which is really, really cool. It's cool to hear him in that context. A lot of people feel that the lo-fi stuff really captures this beautiful nostalgia that is really relatable, because it is so lo-fi and kind of sounds like he didn't really know what he was doing, but he was expressing himself any way that he could. And so a lot of people, I think, were turned off by this record because of the fact that it didn't have that same lo-fi grittiness. But I think the songs are still incredible. Just really great songs and beautiful production, beautiful arrangements. This particular song is just one line repeated over and over, but it's so catchy and so good and so incredible. Listen to this whole record if you enjoy this song. This is Voyager, Current Joys. The song I'm going to play is called Amateur. 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

That was Current Joys with the song Amateur from his record Voyager, which came out in 2021. Incredible, beautiful song, beautiful energy and vibe, and cool mix of instruments, that cool kind of, I love the drum machine kind of hi-hat with the kind of live drum feel. It's really cool. Up next, I've got hopefully enough time for these last two songs. Up next, I have an archival reissue LP called Introduction from the garage psych Zamrock band Witch, which stands for We Intend to Cause Havoc. They formed in 1970 and are widely regarded as one of the most popular Zambian bands of the 70s. And I first became aware of them after watching a surf film called Strange Rumblings in Shangri-La, which came out in, I want to say, 2014 or something like that. And I think it was a film made by the brand Globe. But it's an insane surf movie. If you're a surfer and you enjoy surf films, check out Strange Rumblings in Shangri-La. But in one of the sections of the film, they used a song by Witch called Chifundo, which just caught my ear when I was watching. I was like, what song is this? And then since hearing it, I've always kind of been on the lookout for a Witch record, and I managed to find one for the last time that I was in LA. I went to the famous Amoeba Records in Hollywood, and it's quite an overwhelming environment, but I wasn't really going in there looking for a Witch record. But whilst I was kind of walking around and flipping through some records, I started kind of tapping my feet and bobbing my head along to this song that was playing over the house speaker system, and I was suddenly like, oh my god, no way. This is a Witch song. Like, who would have thought that they'd be playing Witch in Amoeba Records in Hollywood? And so I went over and I was like, they must have a record here because they always play songs. They have a turntable set up which goes through the house kind of speaker system, so they always play records as opposed to Spotify or any other streaming services. So yeah, this is Witch with See Your Mama. And I don't know if I'm going to have time for one more song, but I hope so. Maybe. This is Witch with See Your Mama.

0: Hello, hello, hello. It is Monday afternoon. You are listening to Monday Drive. My name is Maddie.
1: I'm Sam. Hello.
0: Hello. I forgot to turn Sam's correct mic on before, which is my bad completely. But you know what? It's fine. It's fine.
2: It happens.
0: I hope everyone's Monday is going absolutely amazingly. That last track was Get Away From Me, I Think I'll Love You Soon by Julia Jacklin.
1: The goat.
0: The goat. It's 4:10. How are you rating your Monday, Sam, out of 10?
1: Honestly, my Monday has been, no numbers, swell out of 10.
0: Lovely.
2: I woke up for work, and you know sometimes when you wake up and then you fall back asleep for a little bit, and then you wake up and you're annoyed that you fell back asleep?
0: Yes.
2: I didn't do that.
0: Wow, I do that every day of my life.
2: Yeah.
0: Yeah.
2: How many alarms do you set?
0: 7.
2: I do 3. I feel like 3 is kind of a dangerous number, though.
0: I used to be
2: a 1 guy.
0: Much to the dismay of my flatmates, and I'm so, so sorry about it, I don't wake up to my first alarm. I need, like, alarms going off constantly for, like, 45 minutes before I need to wake up to actually get up.
2: Do you have, like, different kinds?
0: Yeah. And they go off at different intervals, too. Like, the first one goes off because I try to get up at, like, 7:45 every day. First one goes off at like 6:45, and the next one goes off at 7, and then it's like 7:10, 7:15, like 7:25, and then it's like 7:35, 7:40, 7:45. Yeah.
2: That's really interesting, because I would have thought the way to do it would be to spend like 15 minutes where you have so many alarms set, there's no way you can physically be sleeping.
0: However, I found that I turn the first few off and then I just sleep through the rest, or I'm so weary that I accidentally... Never mind. This is See Through by Effie.
2: Hell yeah.
0: You're listening to The One.

0: 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This is the Monday Drive Show. It's 20 minutes past 4. Am I, What bangers.
1: We did. Yeah.
0: Yeah. Got cut off last time introducing those tracks.
1: That.
0: But that first one we heard was See Through by Effie, Dust in the Wind by Chanel Beads, and that last track was Adam by Lottie Gallagher. Freaking bangers. We've got a pretty good Monday Drive Show today. Obviously great tunes. At 5:30 we are being joined by the lovely Felix Bird to talk about their latest single, which is very, very, very exciting. It's an absolute tune and I can't wait to hear it.
1: Very much so, very much so. Before we got cut off before, we were talking about how our days have been. Maddie, how's your day been? Give us the rundown.
0: It's been good. It's been chill. I slept in accidentally after my 7 alarms and then got up, washed my hair, had breakfast. I went to campus, did some work, went to a lecture, put a massive sign out in front of Critic and OUSA offices, if you saw that shout out. Promoting Critic and Hold On To Your Friends gig this Thursday at Carousel, which you should all come along to. We've got an absolutely stacked lineup of DJs, artists, creatives. It's going to be a really, really fun night, filled with lots of dancing and lots of friends and a good time, hopefully. So see you there. You may see that banner later this week if the weather permits, but who knows? It took us a lot of time to paint.
1: I'm
0: really
1: yeah.
0: proud of it.
1: It looks, the outlines on the letters are very crisp.
0: That was Stella. You can thank Stella for that. It's great. It's great. Very, very proud
1: thank
0: of
1: you.
0: It.
1: Very yeah. awesome.
0: That was my day. Pretty chill. And now I'm here and I'm happy to be here. And it's going to be a really fun show, hopefully. So.
1: Abso-freaking-lutely.
0: I think we just get back into it. This next track is One Owner Forever by Total Tommy. And then afterwards, we've got the new release from The World Is Against You called Skyrim 3.
1: Ooh.
0: Let's freaking go.

0: That was Awning with Gold Star on Radio 1 at 91FM's Monday Drive Show. We have just passed 4:30.
1: Yeah, dog.
0: Yeah. Great tunes. Feeling very, very sleepy.
1: That's fair.
0: I don't think I got much sleep over the weekend. I was too busy doing fun things. Like going to the Logan Edwards gig.
1: Oh my goodness. Gosh, wasn't that good?
0: Yeah, 10 out of 10 performance. If you are in Wellington or Auckland, he is coming to you this weekend. And, like, please go buy a ticket because it's a phenomenal live show and it's a lot of fun. And
1: he has crazy stage presence. I quite enjoyed the elevator music.
0: That was good.
1: It was fun. It was unique. I don't think I'd ever... Like, I've seen similar things, but I think like it was the most well-executed.
0: Yeah.
1: Just stage presence,
0: play. Did you pick up that
1: beautiful.
0: It was the first two, at least, were Emily Ellis tracks?
1: I think I recognised them, but I couldn't place where.
0: Awesome. That's what happens that when you have sense. Half of Emily Ellis in your stage band.
1: Which it's happens.
0: Great.
1: Yeah.
0: I love Logan. I love Emily Ellis. My girl, Jakira, shout out. My one and only, my one true love.
1: It's always good when she's down. Oh, yeah.
0: Love that woman. She's just great.
1: Tearing up Wellington.
0: Gosh, I could talk about Jakira for so long. She's awesome. Anyway, I'm going to stop talking about my friends. But yeah, I had a great fun weekend. What did I do? What did you get up to on Friday night? What did I do on Friday night?
1: Friday.
0: Guess what we did on Friday.
1: Oh my goodness.
0: On Friday night, Sam and I...
1: Film
0: of the year. And now you may be thinking The Odyssey.
1: No.
0: You'd be incorrect.
1: Wildly.
0: Wildly incorrect.
1: Think probably...
0: More yellow.
1: 12 to 15 times more fun. 50% the length. And...
0: 100%.
1: 100% more yellow.
0: We watched Minions and Monsters on Friday night. And let me tell you, best movie I've seen... Oh yeah,
1: it was beautiful.
0: It was the most
1: entertaining thing.
0: It was great.
1: Yeah,
0: it was. I preface this by saying I am a big, big, big, big Minions fan. I love the Minions. I think they're so funny. I love the little guys. Bob is my favorite. Thank you for asking. Although I am partial to Stuart at some times.
1: Yeah.
0: I really like when he says mega ukulele. I think that's really quite funny.
1: Yeah.
0: But even, like, putting my love for the Minions aside, it was a really, really entertaining movie. It was a well-thought-out movie. It had lots of plot twists. We were laughing. I cried.
1: I was cackling.
0: Yeah.
1: Like, I wasn't even laughing. It was just, like, a joke would hit, and it'd just be about... I tried to lock in when it happened.
0: And then it would be, like, 5 seconds later, Sam would cackle, the whole cinema would turn around.
1: Yeah. Luckily, there was probably, what, like, 8 people in our screening?
0: It was great.
1: Yeah, because it was the one just before...
0: The Odyssey.
1: It was the opening night for The Odyssey.
0: I don't know.
1: Because there was a lot of people there for it.
0: Maybe it was. Maybe... I think last week was opening week.
1: Yes.
0: So maybe, yeah. I don't know. Mm. Anyway.
1: Yeah, it was the first Friday of it being out, yeah.
0: If you're looking for something fun to do... Go and watch Minions. And absolutely. If you wanted to watch The Odyssey and Minions, I would recommend watching The Odyssey first and following it up with Minions so that so that you aren't disappointed when you watch The Odyssey last and realize that Minions was a better movie. And on a high note, basically, is what I'm saying.
1: Absolutely. And also, I think The Odyssey, it seems like it's... I've heard rumors that some cinemas are doing a recess. For their screenings.
0: Really?
1: Yeah, they're taking a little intermission, which is kind of...
0: That is crazy.
1: I mean, I get it. For
0: what
1: a three-hour film...
0: you can't sit still for 3 hours?
1: Yeah, that's true. But also, I feel like, you know, when you're in the cinema, you know, sometimes you got to go to the bathroom.
0: Yeah, you went to the bathroom.
1: I did. And I think I timed it pretty good.
0: I think you did time it pretty good, actually. You didn't miss too much. Although when the plot twist came, you were quite confused.
1: No, I knew it was in his name, though.
0: Yeah.
1: Yeah. I don't know. Great film, though. If you've got younger siblings, kids...
0: Time on your hands.
1: Time on your hands.
0: A love of whimsy, adventure, yeah. fun, and all things yellow. Go and watch the Minions.
1: Yeah, absolutely. Just, yeah, take 90 minutes out of your day.
0: It was beautiful. It was beautiful.
2: It's worth it.
0: And I could keep talking about Minions for another 5 minutes, but I'm going to spare you all. This next track is Asterisk by King Hit, and we're following it up with the new release from Saltwater Criminals, Skydiver, on Radio 1, 91 FM.
1: Bellore.

just a drink, the kitchen sink, oh, come

0: You're listening to Radio 1, 91 FM. That last track was Bomber Jacket and Your Headlights by Scapegrace. Before that, we heard Skydiver by Saltwater Criminals. And of course, Asterisk by King Het. It's currently 7 minutes to 5. We've got a very, very exciting interview with Felix Bird coming up at 5:30 about their latest single. But yeah.
1: Yeah.
0: Right now, just chilling.
1: That we are.
0: If anyone has a Air New Zealand promo code, please send it to me. The flights that I'm looking at are $100 more than they were last week when I looked, and I am crashing out. If anyone knows one of those, please send it my way. Greatly appreciated. Love you lots. XOXO, basically.
1: Yeah.
0: Why are flights so expensive, bro?
1: It's the fossil fuels, bro.
0: I don't know, man.
1: Yeah, I don't know. Why can't planes just run on something that we have a lot of? Like, more than we have of fuel?
0: Because, like, capitalism and, like, the people who own the fuel and stuff are, like, the ones that are in charge.
1: If
0: and,
1: they
0: like,
1: made a pedal-powered plane...
0: Would you get on a pedal-powered plane?
1: Like, if everyone was pedaling, yeah.
0: Imagine going to, like, London on a pedal-powered plane. Ooh. And you've got to pedal for, like, 18 hours straight. I don't think anyone would go anywhere. New Zealand would have nothing
1: if we had pedal-powered planes.
0: Yeah, but, like, same kind of deal. Australia is also far away from everything else.
1: Yeah, and they probably wouldn't be able to go 700 kilometres an hour.
0: Yeah.
1: So it'll take you quite a while to get places.
0: Exactly. Like, a pedal-powered plane, realistically, is that just a rowboat?
1: For the sky.
0: For the sky.
1: Yes.
0: Yeah.
1: What do we just... Bring back sailing. Well, sailing's still a thing.
0: Sailing's still a thing, but also, like, there was also lots of problems with sailing.
1: True.
0: Like scurvy, seasickness, rats.
1: Gosh, maybe... What if we have to leave our little islands that we started on? I guess we wouldn't have...
0: Like Pangaea? What do you mean?
1: I don't know. Like, people... Why did they have to go exploring for stuff?
0: I don't know.
1: Yeah.
0: Funsies?
1: I guess.
0: Also, like, you know, I don't know. I don't want to sound like a hypocrite here, but, like, what fun would the world be if we hadn't gone exploring? Like,
1: that
0: if we
1: is
0: hadn't
1: true.
0: Found fun things.
1: That is true. We wouldn't have any cool stuff.
0: Any cool stuff. Would we have any connections that we do have with other countries and other people?
1: Maps would suck.
0: They'd
1: be very boring.
0: Maps would be, like, probably non-existent.
1: No,
0: like,
1: because you just know, like, your general area.
0: And the vibe, basically. Mm. Also, like, think about, like, the globe. Like, no one would have any idea.
1: Yeah.
0: Or, like, space travel. Like, do you think... There's so much to think about. Wow. Mm. So much to think about here on Monday Drive.
1: Indeed.
0: Ooh, you know what, though? You know what I don't have to think about? The fact that we got 4 minutes left in the hour and really, really, really need to play this track.
1: Run it up.
0: This is Billy Came Back by This Is Lorelei on Radio 1, 91 FM. 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

0: 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It is 5:04, and that last track was Tractor Beam by Snail Mail. Wow, wow, wow. We are 1 hour into Drive. We've got a very exciting interview with Felix Bird coming up, talking about their latest release, Greater Good. Hashtag Skucks, hashtag excited, hashtag swag, hashtag lit, hashtag...
1: We love new music.
0: Period.
1: Hashtag we the best.
0: Music.
1: Hashtag...
0: Bring out the whole lotion. I'm losing my mind.
1: Hashtag
0: so
1: life
0: sorry.
1: Is Roblox.
0: Hashtag, you ever gone golfing? You ever play rugby?
1: You ever play rugby?
0: Let's go golfing. Sorry, I'm losing it. Yeah. I hope you all had a great Monday and you're not as tired as I am. I don't know why I'm so tired. Just EP. But you know what? This next song...
1: Carrying Dunedin.
0: If anything is going to pick me up, it is this next song. We got some Bungie's Big Score.
1: Yippee! I love Bungie's. They're like...
0: What track do you think it is? Guess. Lock in.
1: Okay, so there's like two. This is the big two.
0: The
1: right?
0: Big two that I love.
1: Oscar Sears and You're a Camera. I'm going to go Oscar Sears.
0: Period! Ding, ding, ding, ding, ding!
1: I just know ball.
0: He just knows ball. That was an actual guess as well. Sam can't see the computer.
1: I cannot.
0: Wow. Should we just get into it?
1: I think we should. I'm excited. I love this song. I love Bungie so much.
0: Wow.
1: They're like the Beatles of our generation. Not just of our generation,
0: buddy.
1: Of Dunedin.
0: Rein it in.
1: Pull it. Nah, they're peak. They're peak.
0: Radio,
1: I love
0: radio.
1: You, Max.
0: Let's go. This is Oscar Sears by Bungie's Big Score. Yay. 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

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I'll pretend to be you. 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

0: You're listening to Radio 1, 91 FM. This is the Monday Drive Show. That last track was Shutter Laps by Grift Horse. Before that, we heard Crouching by Menzies. And, of course, Oscar Says by Bunchy's Big Score.
1: Absolutely.
0: It is 5:18. You're listening to the Monday Drive Show. We have a very exciting interview with Felix Bird coming up in about 10 minutes, which is very... I'm very excited for. I love Felix Bird. I think what they're doing well is awesome and sick, and their tunes are awesome, and the stuff they've been pumping out this year especially is very, very exciting and something I'm looking forward to seeing more of.
1: Indeed.
0: Indeed.
1: I got to admit, Welly's coming out with some powerhouses recently.
0: They are indeed. Yeah. Welly, man. I don't know. Maybe it's the place to be.
1: Yeah, I was going to say, it might just be.
0: Although, in saying that, Dunedin is pretty freaking epic.
1: Can't beat Dunedin on a good day.
0: No, we've also got the likes of, like, Amanita, all the 4EP Bunchies. Squad, Bunchies, yeah. Like,
1: have
0: crazy,
1: you listened to 4EPs?
0: Crazy talent. Yes.
1: Right, it's so cool, because they all sound so different, but it kind of makes sense of them all being...
0: together?
1: Yeah,
0: no,
1: doing
0: that
1: sort of... project together.
0: Yeah. I think, I don't know, that's such a good idea. It's so cool. Yeah. I think, I don't know, it's tricky to say whether I think I like Wellington's music currently or Dunedin's more, but I think Dunedin will always have music at its heart.
1: Indeed. I think that's a bit of a meme game to play.
0: I agree. Yeah. Anyway. Speaking of Wellington, this next track is called Spider, and it is by Horn, who is a Wellington artist.
1: Very cool.
0: Classic. And then we've got a little bit of Wet Leg. But anyway, that's about it. Keep it locked on the one. This is Spider by Horn.

0: Hello, hello. You are listening to Radio 1 91 FM. It's Monday Drive Show. That last track was Good Kid by Chump Change. And we are joined now by Felix of Felix Bird. Hey, how are you?
1: I'm good, thanks. Thanks for having me on.
0: Of course, of course. Your track Greater Good came out a couple of weeks ago. How does it feel to have it out in the world and be releasing tunes?
1: It's great to be back releasing music that feels more akin to kind of where I'm trying to go, and it's really good to have the band with me now recording. It makes my life a lot easier than trying to record everything myself.
0: Fair enough. I can imagine it would with a band behind you as well. Can you tell us
1: hellish.
0: 100%
1: yeah.
0: Can you tell us a little bit about the track and the inspiration you had while writing it?
1: Yeah, so Greater Good was kind of one of the first ones that I'd written with the band being formed. And I was just kind of tinkering around in my room on a random riff, which happened to be like the main kind of verse riff of that song.
0: Yeah.
1: And then Ben, who plays bass for the band, who's also my flatmate, he was around. I was just like, oh, can you come try to write a cool bass line for this? And it kind of just spurred from there, from me and Ben kind of just jamming a whole bunch of ideas for probably a good few hours just in the flat.
0: Yeah.
1: And then took it to band practice and it became the song that you can hear now.
0: Hell yeah. That's so fun.
1: Yeah.
0: And as you were saying before, this track marks a bit of a shift in like creative processes for you, which is the first, because it's the first track to be recorded with a full band. What was that experience like compared to recording on your own? And
1: I reckon it's so much nicer.
0: Yeah.
1: It means I've got like three more pairs of ears on the song, so I always feel a lot more confident with the songs that we've written as a band, because we've all kind of got our own different opinions on it and our own ways of hearing it.
0: Yeah.
1: And when we all think it sounds really cool, it's a lot more reassuring than just me hoping and praying that it sounds good, I suppose.
0: Yeah, I get that. I get that.
1: But yeah, it's still just me mixing it. Like majority of the time, just slaving away at the computer, getting the worst ear fatigue ever, and then coming back the next day and pretty much starting again because I think it sounds shit. But
0: relatable.
1: That's kind of that's the life.
0: So good.
1: So yeah.
0: Yeah.
1: I'm making it.
0: Slowly. Oh yeah. How is it living with your bandmate? That's kind of fun. Are you guys making music all the time, or is it like
1: Well, the whole flat's musicians.
0: Yeah.
1: So it's kind of like we're all pretty busy with our own things at home and recording our own songs and things at home anyway. But it's good. We all every now and then get together for a jam. But it's less musical than you might think at the flat in terms of like jamming and kind of running ideas with each other. It's kind of like we all get home and then we all go sit in our rooms and work on mixes or whatever. Yeah. And then maybe when it's dinner time we'll come out and then happen to see each other in the lounge and someone's listening to a mix in the stereo or something.
0: Yeah, I guess that makes sense, yeah.
1: But, yeah, it almost feels like a workspace at times.
0: True.
1: Because everyone's just in their own little office,
0: locked
1: per se.
0: In. Yeah.
1: Yeah, locked in.
0: Yeah.
1: But it's good. Nice. I enjoy it.
0: Oh, yeah. Your sound draws on a lot of like alt-rock, bedroom indie and psychedelic tones. Which artists have inspired you creatively and musically to achieve such an interesting sound?
1: A lot of my indie kind of influence definitely spurs from like high school, where it was pretty much Mac DeMarco was my top artist for like 5 years straight.
0: That's impressive.
1: Which, It might have been in the last year. It might have been just like got to keep it there one more year. Just listening to it, even if I didn't really feel like it. But
0: keep the streak going.
1: Yeah, keep the streak going, exactly. I'd say Mac DeMarco is pretty much my main indie influence. And then a lot of kind of underground New Zealand indie bands.
0: Yeah.
1: And kind of that alternative scene. Mm-hmm. I take a lot of inspiration from a lot of the Tamaki-based artists, like Saltwater Criminals.
0: So good. Morning. Yes.
1: Yeah, a lot of those kind of guys are pretty inspirational to me.
0: Yeah.
1: Kind of the psych stuff is just kind of, I don't know, I don't even really know many psychedelic artists per se, but just like listening to Spotify or Bandcamp or whatever, and just a song comes on and it's just got like a real almost deserty kind of feel.
0: Yeah, I get that.
1: It's pretty cool.
0: Yeah.
1: I dig that sound.
0: Hell yeah. Nice. Would you say Wellington inspires you in your process too?
1: I think it's definitely changed the way I write compared to before I moved down here for uni. Coming from Tauranga, it was like everyone was listening to like indie rock and like Ocean Alley and things. So it's a lot easier to write that kind of music. And you come down here and it's so diverse in comparison. Like you can walk on the same night, you can go and see like a death metal band or something.
0: Yeah.
1: Or you could go see like some singer-songwriter stuff or your classic like New Zealand alternative rock band kind of thing. So I think just having all of these different like cultures and scenes in the music scene down here kind of really opened my eyes to being able to like express what I wanted to express in the way I wanted to, rather than just from what I kind of grew up on.
0: Yeah, I get that.
1: Had around me.
0: Yeah.
1: So yeah, I think it was for sure a big shift, and it definitely has taken a couple years kind of getting to the sound that I am really liking now.
0: Yeah.
1: But nice. Yeah, it's been great.
0: Awesome. I was reading your press release for this track in particular, and there was talk of pots and containers used as percussion. How did that come about?
1: I was listening to, what song was it? It was the One Horse song called Poppy, I think it is.
0: Oh, yeah,
1: the Cub album.
0: Banger.
1: And it's got that, it's a real good song.
0: Yeah.
1: It's got that kind of weird solo-y, jammy breakdown bit in the middle. And it's got like cowbell and all this kind of stuff. And I was like, oh, I want to add some kind of cowbell and shaker and whatnot. And I was kind of like, I don't have any of these things at my flat.
0: Yeah.
1: So I just made do with what I knew I had, which was pots and containers of rice.
0: Hell yeah.
1: So yeah, very, very DIY aspect
0: yes.
1: to recording this track.
0: Was there much decision going into which pot was used?
1: There actually was. It was a really, really tedious process and really annoying for probably everyone else in the flat at the time.
0: Yeah, I can imagine.
1: Because I just grabbed up wooden spoon, went through like probably four or five pots before I found the right one.
0: Yeah.
1: Just hitting them in the kitchen, trying to find the right tones on them. But
0: awesome.
1: I got it done.
0: Hell yeah. And it works.
1: Yeah.
0: It works.
1: Yeah, served its purpose.
0: Yeah. Awesome. And you and the band are making a bit of a name for yourselves in the Welly gig scene and around the Motu as well. What's the most fun show you've played this year?
1: To be honest, the one we just played opening for Menzies was a super, super good night.
0: Yeah.
1: Just the energy was really incredible.
0: Hell yeah.
1: It was real good attendance. I don't know. Everything, it felt like the stars kind of aligned a little bit for that one.
0: Like everything fell into place. Yeah.
1: Yeah. Had enough in the band fun to get the band a round of beers beforehand.
0: Nice.
1: Just felt great.
0: Yeah.
1: Got on stage. Played a good set.
0: Awesome.
1: And then Menzies, like, fully just killed it. It was super good.
0: So good. Yeah, they're so sick.
1: Yeah, I love them.
0: Yeah, hell yeah. Where's your favourite post-gig food spot?
1: Ooh, there's this one spot on Cuba Street called Babylon Kebab.
0: Oh, love a good kebab.
1: It's too good.
0: Yeah.
1: You can't beat a bit of, like, shawarma, meat on chips, kebab kind of thing.
0: So good.
1: Yeah.
0: Oh yeah. Are you like a mixed kebab or a chicken or a falafel? What's your vibe?
1: To be honest, whatever's cheapest, and it's like normally you order, pick up on Uber Eats, and it's like weirdly way cheaper at this one spot.
0: Random.
1: Instead of being like $13 a kebab, it's like $11.50, I think.
0: Oh yeah, that's a pretty decent saving.
1: It's great for the students out there.
0: Oh yeah, hell yeah. And this is veering into a kebab conversation, but what sauces are you picking?
1: Oh, probably a bit of garlic yogurt, chili, and barbecue, I think.
0: Classic. That's
1: the go-to.
0: Hell yeah. And back to Felix Byrne. You guys... enough kebab talk. What else have you guys got planned for the rest of the year?
1: We've got a really sick lineup coming up in a couple of weeks, just under a couple of weeks, actually, at Parrot Dog in Lyle Bay, alongside Circling Sun. There's a Tuesday in Darts, which is
0: huge. Yeah.
1: Yeah. Free gig as well. So
0: awesome.
1: It's gonna be super busy. It's gonna be super good time.
0: Hell yeah.
1: Yeah. Can't believe I'm playing with There's a Tuesday. It's like I listened to them alongside Mac DeMarco pretty much the whole way through high school.
0: That's crazy.
1: And now I'm playing a gig with them. It's like pretty nuts.
0: That's so fun though. That's gonna be awesome.
1: Yeah.
0: And Parrot Dog's such a good spot to do it too.
1: Yeah, it's going to be a super, super good night.
0: Hell yeah.
1: August 1st, I think that is.
0: Nice.
1: If anyone's up this way.
0: Maybe.
1: Yeah, hopefully.
0: Hell yeah. Well, thank you so much for coming on the show. Greater Good.
1: Yeah, for sure.
0: Yeah, out now, wherever you listen to your music. Thank you so much for coming on. This is Greater Good.
1: Thanks for having me.
0: By Felix Byrne.
1: Sure.

0: 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Wow. 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
1: Mondays are the worst day of the week, so this is the Hostile Takeover. 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Mondays from 7 till 9 p.m. with Liam, only here on Radio 1. Yeah.
2: It is that time of the night where we have to do the gig guide. 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

0: And tickets can be found on Under the Radar. Shannon Burnett is playing at Inch Bar from 7:30, and it's cohort entry for that one. And also on Friday, Radio 1 presents the Lainey Davidson's Baby Heavyweight album tour at Hanover Hall. That one kicks off at 8 p.m. and tickets can be found on Moshtex.
1: Saturday the 25th of July is a big one. We've got The Weather and I, that's at Trendsetter Studios, 245 Signal Hill Road. That's at 7 p.m. and is $20 entry. And then we've got Sam Charlesworth, Houses in Motion, and Gregor Rolls at Inch Bar. That starts at 7:30 p.m. and is quite high entry. And then we've got Menzies with the Holding My Cold Hand, Even Though Yours Is Warm album release tour. That's at Pearl Diver with Uno Juno and Dolly Possum. Tickets for that are from undertheradar.co.nz. That starts at 8:30 p.m. And then we've got Karu and Brandon Shiraz at the Number 8 Distillery with Cookie plus special guests, Naughty Club Collective and Serotonin.
0: My girls.
1: So goated. Tickets for that are from undertheradar.co.nz. That starts at 9 p.m. And then we've got an evening of sound and vision at Lodge Māori, featuring A Dream Is Like a Magic Cloak, Epinephrine, Dante, Gravedigger, Lieben Young, LSD Fundraiser, Perry Boy, PMT, The Ruined Map, and Stone Feathered Glass. That starts at 6 p.m. And we also have Harsh Noise Soft Coffee at RDC Espresso, featuring Reberg Dedicat, John Cox, and This Software Is Shareware. That starts at midday, is Kohai entry, and is also all ages.
0: Hell yeah! That brings us to Sunday, July 26th, where you can catch Captain Spoonbill and the Hoi Ho at their matinee and night shows at Dunedin Folk Club. It's from 4 to 5 p.m. Kohai entry for the all ages gig, or from 7 till 9:30. $10 members, $15 for non-members for the night show. Also on Sunday, Jazz Rock Fusion Concert is on at Te Whare o Rukatia, yeah. 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It kicks off at 3 p.m. and it is all ages. And that wraps up our gig guide for the week. As always, all of that info can be found on r1.co.nz/gig-guide. You can add your own gig. You can click the ticket links for those gigs. This next track is Geese. Let's freaking go.
1: Yeah.
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0: That was Fontaine's DC's Jackie Down the Line on Radio 1, 91 FM. It's 20 past 6. The Smelly and Sam signing off.
1: Yeah, dog.
0: I'm sleepy. I'm sick. I feel a cold coming on, or possibly my cold from the past 6 weeks coming back. It's hard being me, basically.
1: You do lead a tough life, mate.
0: Yeah. If anyone knows when my heat pump is getting fixed, that'd be awesome.
1: Yeah.
0: Please. Also, if anyone, this offer still stands. If anyone knows of any Air New Zealand discount codes, please let me know.
1: Or if anyone's getting rid of any tickets, you know, selling any tickets.
0: Please. I need to know. I need to go to Wellington. I need to see my friends.
1: Yeah.
0: I will probably just end up spending the money. God damn it. Anyway, yeah. I'm just going to cry about that on my way home now. But fear not, because you don't have to cry on your way home. Because you've got good tunes to listen to.
1: Exactly.
0: This next one is Townies by Wednesday, followed up by a little bit of Horse Girl, some Phaser Days, a little bit of Tap, a little bit of Frank on Tap.
1: Yo.
0: Just some absolute tunage.
1: Crank it.
0: On the one. Hell yeah. We've been Maddie and Sam. We'll still be Maddie and Sam. Catch you on the flip.
1: What up?
0: Let's freaking go. This is Wednesday. Yeah. With

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3: Yep,

That was Crass. Band from the Roxy. Classic kind of anarchist punk band from the 70s, United Kingdom. There was a dark time for the United Kingdom. Austerity, weather, food, you know what they say. You know, English woman and English food made English people the greatest sailors on earth. Bit mean, but you know, I don't know. I quite like beans, I guess. Before that, it was Circle Jerks, Question Authority, another kind of old school punk band, this time from the States. Circle Jerks, iconic, still going with their original lead singer. They recently had a gig that I saw on a Fantano video, I think, actually. They had a kind of MAGA guy rock up to their gig. It was like, whoa, you guys have gone woke. And it's like, they're kind of like one of the, you know, most punk bands are pretty woke. I always kind of find that funny cognitive dissonance where they really like the aggressive music. Then the moment they find out what the lyrics mean or what the artists stand for, they're just like, just enraged. And it's just kind of funny like that. Anyway, that was like one of another. The other big one is Rage Against the Machine. They always get mad at that because they always say, you became part of the machine. I don't know. Speaking of machines, I actually planned what to say this show today. You know, lots of different things about all the artists I'm going to play. But I have a feeling this may just turn into a hate lesson, a hate show about Eduroam, which has decided just not to work on my phone for the last hour. It was also not working on my phone, on my laptop for the last hour, although I just recently connected. So I'm just going to call out. I'm calling you out, Grant Robertson. I'm probably not coming to university tomorrow because I want to go fishing. But by Wednesday, if Eduroam isn't fixed, I'm going to be like so, so mad, so upset. I'm just going to drop out. Okay. That's cooked. Sort Eduroam out. So yeah, that was it. Hostile Takeover, Radio 1, 91 FM. It's 7 minutes past seven. We do have some great songs coming up. We got some grindcore coming up next then, some kind of local alt-rock stuff, bit of folk and country in their second half, some jazz even, maybe even some indie rock for you normies. I don't know. We've got a lot coming up anyway. We did have one song that I did want to play, but unfortunately, due to Eduroam, I no longer have access to the internet and cannot play it. But luckily, I downloaded all the other songs I wanted to play. So, yeah. I'm holding Grant Robertson directly responsible. So, I did mention I'm on a pretty, you know, heavy grindcore binge right now. Partly because you may have seen the great NPR Tiny Desk concert with Napalm Death Icons. The lead singer, I forget his name, and I can't look it up. Looks amazing. I did look him up before, but I just forgot his name. He's 57, and he looks younger than me. It's upsetting, because I'm not 57,

More than, no, I'm lit. Oh, my maths is really cooked. I'm less than half his age, and he looks great. But maybe that's just my diet. I know they're all vegans and like cool people. Anyway, that's awesome. You should check it out. Amazing. They play like most Tiny Desk concerts, you know, 15 minutes on, they play like three songs. I think they play about seven songs, which is great. That's classic grindcore. So we're going to play some Napalm Death, but we're first going to play a band, great band called Agoraphobic Nosebleed, and then some Napalm Death. So we've got White on White Crime by Agoraphobic Nosebleed, and then Strong Arm by Napalm Death, following up by Ill Neglect by Brutal Truth right at the end, only on the one.

0: Brutal Truth, Ill Neglect. Great band there, Brutal Truth. Before that, it was Napalm Death, Strong Arm, and Agoraphobic Nosebleed with White on White Crime. Now, to any of my less metal, hardcore, extreme-inclined listeners, mainly my mum, that's as heavy as it gets, don't worry. It's all just like kind of punk and then folk music for the rest of it, but I just needed to get that out of my system. And if my mum's listening at work, I would just like to apologise to all the patients who are recovering from surgery and had to listen to that. Yeah. Let's hope you weren't on any, like, opioids and made you freak out listening to that. Well, actually, no. I don't know how drugs work. Radio 1, 91 FM. That's where we are. Hostile Takeover. It's 19 minutes past 7. Sit rep. My phone still has no EduRoam. I am becoming more and more defeated. I do have it on my laptop so I can Google stuff. Like, the name of the singer of Napalm Death is Barney Greenway. Shout out to me for looking that up. Speaking of, another thing I found funny about the Napalm Death is just how aggressive it is. And then the way they talk is just like the most normal British thing ever. They're like, oh, hello, how is everyone doing tonight? It's very great to be here. And then they just have the most feral screaming. That's just fantastic. I also loved his shirt. He had a Crass shirt on, which is actually why I played some Crass earlier. The Crass shirt says, fight war, not wars, which I think is a great message. Sadly, that t-shirt is not sold anymore, probably because Crass is like anarchist and earning money is kind of against that whole system. Now, I guess we have to address the elephant in the room, or we don't. But there was a thing called a football game this morning, which I watched. I think it's the third football game I've ever watched in my life. The second one was the Belgium-USA game, and the first one was a Phoenix game that I watched at the pub with my friend and my friend's dad when I was like 12. So, as you can see, I am a football expert. Spain won. Ooh. I guess I was supporting Spain. People were pitting it colonizer versus colonized. I mean, that is true, although Argentina's done some pretty rotten things in the past. Their current administration's not so great. Definitely, if we're going on a current basis and not historical basis, Spain is definitely the more chill country, as it were. Also, one of my very good friends is Brazilian, so I couldn't support Argentina. But yeah, Spain's awesome. I've been there. It's very hot and very relaxed. Very relaxed bureaucracy as well. They kind of like to take things by ear, even paperwork, which is fun. But just as I played last week, I played a song from each of the bands in the each of the countries in the quarterfinals. One from the UK, France, Argentina, and España. Today I'm just going to play some all Spanish music, because the Spanish music was actually this stuff that interested me. Particularly, I didn't play it last week because I thought, oh, do they even support Spain at the World Cup? It's this thing called Basque Radical Rock. The Basque country is like a place in the north of Spain. It has its own language, Euskera, which is kind of a interesting language in its thing. It's a language isolate, and it's not related to Spanish or anything. It's kind of weird. And they have like quite a strong independence movement, and so there's a lot of music coming out of it. So we're going to play a couple bands from that area, one called La Pola Records, and another band called Escorbuto. I actually thought the word Escorbuto was Euskara or like Basque, but it's actually just a Spanish word that means scurvy. So, and then maybe we'll play some a bit more modern kind of... We've got actually a Spanish ska band, which I'm very excited about. Sounds awesome. And another kind of post-punk band from Madrid, I believe. But first up, here's La Pola Records with their track Carne Pala La Picadora, which means meat for the grinder. And then Escorbuto with Anti Todo, which means anti everything. And then after that, we've got some Biznaga and some Boycott. Only on the one.
1: Carne pa la picadora.

El Pueblo by Boycott, there before that Biznaga and their track La Gran Renuncia, which means the Great Resignation. El Pueblo means the village. That's probably the only thing I could have actually translated myself. That was just four tracks from Spain, because well done for winning the World Cup. We didn't, although we have three Rugby World Cups, and that's a superior sport. I do have to check last week as well, when I was playing stuff from France and Argentina and England. And I've often played, like, kind of sometimes, you know, international tracks and stuff, especially with punk music. You kind of got to be careful that you're not, like, accidentally playing some, like, fascist music, because, like, there are those types of punks, and they're not welcome, but they do exist. But because last week when I was looking at Argentinian bands, there was one band, I was like, oh, this is kind of cool. And then it goes, all of the members are a member of the Argentinian National Front. And I went, oh, okay, well, let's give that a miss for a week or a lifetime. Because also, you know, Spain was fascist until the 70s, which is kind of something that people don't really remember. Kind of interesting. It was a pretty, like, open fascist state. You know, people used to holiday there and just kind of, you know, it was like life. You know, it wasn't like what we think of fascism as in, like, you know, Nazi Germany and Italy, where it's like these crazy states. But, you know, that's why they also have no lyrics in their national anthem. The last lyrics were from the fascist government, and they just binned them, and they haven't bothered writing new ones. Well, they have, but no one liked them, so they just went back to the instrumental, which I kind of respect. It's 35 minutes past 7, also known as 24 minutes to 8. Hostile Takeover of Radio 1. We're going to play some actually new music now. Music from this century, believe it or not. Actually, that last song by Boycott, El Pueblo, came out this year, so we have played some new music at some point today. But I just want to start off with this track by the band Earth Tongue, Kiwi Legends. You can't see because this is radio, but I just put out the devil horns just by habit there. The reason I wanted to play them, I played them a few fortnights back. Fantastic band. I heard them play. They opened for Idols 1 year. Well, the last time Idols were here, I think, and they were fantastic. But for some reason, I'm very excited because they just got a 9 out of 10 by the one and only Needle Drop. Not that it means anything, like, you know, it is one's opinion, but it's very proud to have a Kiwi band doing those numbers and being so good. So shout out to them. And then, would you believe it, but the Datsuns have a new album coming out, and they released a single this week. So we've got to chuck that on afterwards. And then maybe some Idols, because I wanted to play some Idols because I associate them with Earth Tongue. And then maybe a local band after that. But anyway, here's Dungeon Vision by Earth Tongue, and then Moonstruck Man by the Datsuns.

Ammonita Altiporti band there. Just let them finish their note. From their new EP, Spore, I played their track Walnut before I went on holiday. It's pretty cool. Sometimes I get sad that a lot of local bands are kind of soft indie bands. So it's cool that there's a band like Ammonita that are just, you know, doing some heavy stuff, or heavy-ish stuff. You know, obviously there's a big, well, pretty big metal and punk scene in Altiporti, but yeah, anyway, it's cool. They're having their EP release gig this Friday, the 24th. Let me just bust out r1.co.nz and head to the gig guide, which you can also check out, shameless plug. It's at Pearl Diver. Tickets at Under the Radar starts at 9 p.m. There is another gig on, which we'll get to later, that same night, so you might have to choose. But check that out if you like it. Support from Monkey Doo and Fubar, two other bands that I think I've played at least one of them. So, you know, if you're not doing anything Friday night, check that out. Let's see how much the tickets cost. $10 plus booking fee. That's a steal. I expect to see you all there then. Anyway, it's 5 minutes to eight. We've got another hour to go. It's the chillax hour. We got some folk music, some new folk music, some old folk music. We got some jazz. We got some like ambient stuff as well. But we're gonna start off with just some couple indie tracks that were released this week or the week before. First off, we got a track by Wet Leg. It's a bonus track from their deluxe edition of Moisturizer. I'm a huge fan of Wet Leg. I thought their first album was great. I actually bought it on vinyl. Second album, it took me maybe a couple goes to get into it, but I really dig it. It was kind of like a, you know, I was so used to the cottagecore vibes and the kind of tongue-in-cheek stuff, but the new stuff is also really good. So this is a song called Liquid Eyes, live from Village Studios. It's a bonus track from their deluxe version of Moisturizer. And then it's the new track from Phoebe Bridges. It's called Lost Boys. She just played it on one of the late night shows. I can't remember which one. They all kind of blend into one for me. But it's a great song. Anyway, here's Wet Leg with Liquid Eyes and then some Phoebe Bridges afterwards. Only on Radio 1.

That's Phoebe Bridgers, Lost Boys. I'm hoping that's a single for an upcoming album. She hasn't released an album in a while. Well, she did release that Boy Genius album. That was pretty great. With Julian Baker, Lucy Dacus. I said Lucian. I apologise for that. Profusely. Before that, it was Liquid Eyes.

they're enjoying the set. So I'm pretty happy. It means we've officially become a talkback radio station, or textback. As I've always said, I do want to get Raging Boomers on to talk about politics eventually. But Hannah, thanks for listening, wherever you are, whoever you are, online, on the frequencies. Yeah, I would give you a prize for listening, but I don't have any, and I can't afford any because I'm skint. So, yeah, but that means there could be at least two people listening tonight. And if both those people tell a friend next week, that'll be four, and then eight, 16, and more maths to go along. And eventually, I'll be able to go solo, start a podcast with a Patreon, and then I don't have to get a real job. I can just talk shit. So, come on. Be selfless and let me do nothing. That is the that's the new motto. Let me do nothing. That's the new motto of the hostile takeover. But yeah, if anyone else wants to text in, 021-272-3461, 0212 Radio 1. That's what it spells. Complaints, offers for fights, whatever you want. Just text in. Random facts. Who knows? We got some Delaney Davidson to play next. He's just released a new album called Baby Heavyweight. And he is also playing this Friday at Hanover Hall. And the controversy is, I've already advertised the Amanita gig that night. But the Delaney Davidson one is actually presented by none other than Radio 1. So legally, I'm contractually obliged. I've never signed a contract in my life. That's also a lie. I'm obliged to say you should go to this one more because we're running it. But, you know, they're kind of two different styles. So, you know, take a choice. You might be able to go to both. What time does this one? This one starts at 8 p.m. Tickets are, I think, $60 at Moshtix. So a bit more expensive. But, you know, it is Delaney Davidson. He's pretty epic. I've got to play a track from him. It's called Everything Is Here. It's featuring a singer called Heather Webb, who is a guitarist from my hometown, Ōtautahi, Christchurch, which is where Delaney Davidson's from. Well, he's from Littleton. But she's a jazz guitarist, really great jazz guitarist. I didn't actually know she was a great singer as well. But she sings on this track. She's a featured artist. When I was in high school, I was like in the jazz bands, and we would occasionally have you know, local jazz musicians come as like guest tutors, and she was one of them a couple of times, I think. And I think I also filled in for the all-girl big band, insert hilarious joke about me not being a girl there. I think she was playing, or maybe not. Anyway, I don't think she liked me that much. I was a bit of an asshole in high school. But she's a fantastic guitarist, and turns out fantastic singer as well. So Delaney Davidson featuring Heather Webb is called Everything Is Here. And then after that, track by Margot Price, a great country singer, but featuring Memphis Mariachi, but also the icon that is Joan Baez. You would think I would learn how to pronounce an icon's name, but I haven't. It's kind of she released a protest album. This is one of the tracks called Deportee, Plane Wreck at Los Gatos. It's about ICE. So, yeah. It's a fantastic song. After that, we got some Punch Brothers and some more Billy Strings. I played some last week, but this week is also. He's been releasing a lot recently, but anyway, here is Delaney Davidson with Everything Is Here featuring Heather Webb.

I'm so sorry. What a terrible start. That was Billy Strings. I had a lump in my throat. Well, it was closer to phlegm because I hadn't spoken in about 15 minutes and I hadn't coughed. That was Billy Strings, Burn the Other End. That's from his album coming up that's going to be released August 28th called So Much for Goodbyes. Before that, it was actually an instrumental track. I didn't realize it was instrumental. I just kind of skipped through and thought, this sounds really nice. Punch Brothers, Found in a Frozen Fog. I really liked it. I love instrumental music, so I'm pretty happy. That's from their album that's coming out this Friday again, or it's probably Saturday for us, July 24th, The Unsung Adventures of Punch Brothers. Punch Brothers is kind of led by that mandolin player of renown, Chris Delay. It's Joan Baez all over again. And Noam Pichalny on banjo, fantastic band. I was just sitting here yesterday going, I haven't listened to Punch Brothers in a while, and then I looked them up, and just my luck, they've been releasing singles because they're releasing an album. I get a lot of those lucky moments where just so happens that active musicians are releasing music. I'm not going to go read into it that much. Before that, we had some Margot Price featuring Joan Baez. I'd like to thank you to the raging Gen Xer who corrected me on my pronunciation. Joan Baez also sent in some very nice political opinions. I reckon we should deprive millionaires of civil rights. That's a very interesting proposition. I'm inclined to steal it for my own political party and plagiarize it. But thank you for listening. It says here, big fan of Radio 1 since the 90s. That was before I was born. But awesome that you're dedicated to student radio and independent music and independent radio. So thank you. You didn't say your name, but shout out. Two texts in one show. I need to get a producer. I've gone mainstream. Before Margot Price, it was Delaney Davidson. He's playing this Friday, 24th, at Hanover Hall. Tickets on Moshtix. It's a Radio 1 event. So please, please, please come, because it makes us look good if it sells out. I've only got a bit more music. It's just 30 minutes past 8. I under-arranged the music. But one problem I have is that I do this show and I try to play new music, try to play local music, try to play, you know, punk, heavy stuff, and then but most days I'm just listening to the Allman Brothers Band or jazz. So it's kind of hard. And I'm not sure if there's a market for Southern rock bands in Aotearoa, even though we are in the south of a different country, Aotearoa. But, you know, so... But I do love jazz. I listen to it a lot. So we're not going to play any Allman Brothers because yeah, this is a cool radio station. Not that the Allman Brothers aren't cool, but they're less cool than jazz musicians. Brian Blade is a great jazz drummer from the United States, as most good jazz musicians are. He is a great drummer. He has a band called Brian Blade Fellowship. I've actually seen him play way back, oh my god, I was a teenager, at the Wellington Jazz Festival. He wasn't playing with his band, he was playing with Wayne Shorter, the late great Wayne Shorter. They played with Brian Blade, John Patitucci, Wayne Shorter on saxophone, and then a piano player that I can't quite remember the name of, who was great. A really weird gig. I was probably a bit young, or like not initiated or experimental in like kind of more avant-garde music at the time. Because I was in a jazz band at school, we went up to play. And everyone was really excited that we're going to a Wayne Shorter concert. And we thought he was going to play standards, you know, because he was in Miles's band. He was in Weather Report. But he was kind of playing reinterpretations of his music that seemed to have very little form or reference to the songs that he was playing. And at one point he did just start making bird noises. So it was very weird, but I'm very grateful that I got to see Wayne Shorter, who was a member of the second great Miles Davis quintet,
in person live before he passed away. So, yeah, shout out to my school for taking me to that concert, but not shout out to them for deciding not to go to Wellington the year that Herbie Hancock was playing. I'll never forgive that. Or the year they decided that we couldn't go to Snarky Puppy because they wanted to catch an early flight. I'll never forgive them for that either. But we're going to play some Brian Blade. This is from his 1998 album, I believe. It's called Brian Blade Fellowship, which is the name of his band that's still going to this day. It's the opening track. It's called Red River Revel. After that, just got a couple jazz songs because they're pretty long ones. More modern player, Kamasi Washington. Kind of fusion, like modern jazz, hip-hop jazz, pretty cool. I think he played on To Pimp a Butterfly. Had some great albums. This is a track called Street Fighter Mass. Fantastic track. But anyway, that's coming up in a while. First up, it's Brian Blade with Red River Revel on the Hostile Takeover Radio 1.

Kumasi, Washington there. Street Fighter Mass. Great track. Amazing music video if you haven't seen it. Pretty trippy. It's basically just him going into a room and playing Street Fighter on an old arcade machine. But if you can imagine it, like, I don't know, sort of like back rooms, I guess. Pretty crazy. Fantastic music video. I cleared my throat before I went on here this time. I'm learning on the job. Before that, it was Brian Blade, Red River Revel, from his album Brian Blade Fellowship, which is also the name of his band that he tours with. Situation Rep. Edurome is still not working on my phone. I'm now starting to think it's my phone. That is the problem. I haven't checked my messages in 3 hours. I mean, I could have gotten a message in 3 hours, so that's very stressful. I mean, what if, you know, I got an emergency call up to be Marlon Williams' bass player, even though he's not on tour right now, or at least not in New Zealand. Stranger things have happened. Not to me, though, so I doubt that did happen. But, you know, even worse would be if I connect to the internet and I have no messages, I would, well, I certainly wouldn't be as arrogant on the radio after that. This is the Hostile Takeover, Radio 1. It's 10 minutes to 9. I've got one more song to play that I have chosen. There will probably be more songs before 9 p.m. because my song is not 10 minutes long. It's been a pretty great show. I've been very happy. Last week was a bit of a disaster. I accidentally used Spotify instead of YouTube Music last week, and I nearly died from anger from how bad the UI was and the UX. But, you know, we live and we learn. Possibly karma for using Spotify. I don't know. But it's great to be back in the swing of things. Second show back from the holidays. Very excited. Got a great semester ahead. I'm already sad that my papers are too hard and questioning my existence. So we're going to have some fruity shows coming up. Thank you all for listening. If you wanted to know the names of any songs that you heard over the last 2 hours, r1.co.nz, click the button, click the thing that says program, head down, my show's there, Hostile Takeover with Liam. It just currently has the song names. Usually I chuck links up a bit later for YouTube. Follow me on Instagram, hostile.liam. I'm trying to create a media empire here, so, you know, help me do that so I can do less work. Thank you to the people who texted in, especially the person who corrected my pronunciation and gave me a great political idea, and also the person who just said the show sounded good. So it's great to reckon with my choices. Usually I'm left to my own devices, and something along those lines. It's getting late. I'm very tired. I slept like 5 hours because I wanted to get up for the football, so I'm going to dip. Last song, because last hour's bedtime hour, it's Boards of Canada from the album that came out this year. It's called Prophecy at 1420 megahertz. Hope you all have a nice night. Matiwa. This has been the Hostile Takeover with Liam. Keep listening if you want some good tunes. I'm not sure if there's someone after me. There was, but then there wasn't. So we'll see. This is Prophecy at 1420 megahertz by the one and only Boards of Canada. Matiwa.

0: 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Baby Heavyweight, Delaney Davidson's 11th solo album, was born in a kitchen in Switzerland. A little more groovy than his earlier work, it's his second record made with Merc, Mark Perkins. 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

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Walking my son to school, the other in his brand, making a living, helping my people in a jam. 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
1: Yeah, listen to your bed and let me in my waist. Watch kids fade away as he's swinging my shirt, swinging my shirt. Sipping on green tea with a hint of desire. There's warmth in my soul, now you've been stoking the fire.
2: Yeah, speaking truth and love, what we just speaking us. Didn't know that it's the thing that I was dreaming of, yeah. 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I stay up late because the prison is so pleasant now. Energy radiates warmth, you deserve my all. You're the best of me and the future that I want.

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Ke akwe.

0: 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Baby Heavyweight, Delaney Davidson's 11th solo album, was born in a kitchen in Switzerland. A little more groovy than his earlier work, it's his second record made with Merc, Mark Perkins. 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

Flower tree.

Wait a minute, I gotta talk to you. Ladies and gentlemen and boys and girls, the worst record ever made. This has got to be garbage. How about Sleeping Beauty and Ray Charles? How about James Brown and Little Red Riding Hood? How about a Jupiter Bulldog? How about the Dragon Lady? Hey, surfers, are you listening to me? I want to hear a surfer. Is that the surfing guitar you're listening to? You think there's ever been a dance called the wheelchair? Do it sitting down. You know how hard it is to yell in a microphone for 2.5 minutes? It's pretty hard. It shows you how desperate we all are. And it shows you how desperate you are to be listening to all this. But nitty-gritty. I wonder if they'll still be doing this when they're 74 years old. You ever hear the Beach Boys? Or Roy Orbison? Or the Crystals? I have you. How about the Snowman? Or Dan and Dean? Oh, Russ Colombo? Or Glenn Miller? Oh, yeah. That's a part of our culture. How about World War III on television? Hey, TV. Are you tired of playing that guitar? Are you? You know, when you make a record like this, you gotta be real original and funny. And at this point, it's real sickening and horrible. As sickening as the music we're listening to. Are we gonna stop rock and roll? Are we gonna stop rhythm and blues? Are we gonna stop surfing? Hey! Are we gonna stop this record? I'm gonna stop this record right now. Hey, hey, hey, hey, hey! No, no, stop! Stop everything! The public has heard enough! I know you gotta go, but... Oh, come on. Hey, but what about the... What about Bach and Beethoven and George Washington and Benjamin Franklin? Hey, stop, stop, stop, stop, stop, stop, stop, stop. See, it was the worst record in the world after all.

0: went into lockdown, a boy in my class came up to me and said that his dad told him to stay away from Chinese people. After I told him that I was Chinese, he backed away from me. Eloise and I wrote the song based on that experience.
1: So this is about him and all the other racist, sexist boys in this world.

In New York City, where there are more belly dancers than there are in all of Egypt, more people do the jelly belly than any other kind. We must be doing something right.

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2: Yeah?
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1: Look, you're lucky the black man has a loving heart. Next time you see me coming, man, you cross the street quick.
5: Oh, what again?

Falling, got a monsoon, that's boring. Wanna fondue, that's boiling. Wanna pontoon, I'm all in. We could get more in, more in, more in. I don't wanna put it on paper. Talking another video in any city I tour in. Bust a quick epiphany, bam, yet in the morning. Say it never happened, I'm Abaddon, I'm a ballin'. Smack another bang in the banger to get the bangers. I mash it up in the manner, I'm mad that I put some porn in. Really, they be doing it appalling. Take another L and get a chalking. I could be a sport and give a talking. Pick a bigger number, then double it if you're calling.

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Cranking the cranks and pulling the levers so you don't have to. Cheers, gang!

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That's why these exercises are cardiovascular. It's important to keep breathing.

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Go home, my go.

Down a rubber, down a rubber, down a rubber, down a rubber, down a rubber, down a rubber, down a rubber, down a rubber, down a rubber, down a rubber, down a rubber, down a rubber, down a rubber, down a rubber, down a rubber, down a rubber, down a rubber, down a rubber, down a rubber, down a rubber, down a rubber, down a rubber, down a rubber, down a rubber, down a rubber, down a rubber, down a rubber, down a rubber, down a rubber, down a rubber, down a rubber, down a rubber, down a rubber, down a rubber, down a rubber, down a rubber, down a rubber, down a rubber, down a rubber, down a rubber, down a rubber, down a rubber, down a rubber, down a rubber, down a rubber, down a rubber, down a rubber, down a rubber, down a rubber, down a rubber, down a rubber, down a rubber, down a rubber, down a rubber, down a rubber, down a rubber, down a rubber, down a rubber, down a rubber, down a rubber, down a rubber, down a rubber, down a rubber

Hands so the callus can bleed to provide for the Cinderella brand of valor proceeds. Raising a young tougher than an elephant's feet. Now foraging turned to hunting, hunting became farming. Forest fell in conjunction with plow on the plains for planting. The nutrient rich soil feeding crops to perfection. Advancing with every harvest till it's toxic infection. It's a cycle of apex predators placed into a

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That's M-E-R-K, Merk. 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

0: 2008 album release show with special guests Death and the Maiden, live at Hanover Hall, 24th of July. Baby Heavyweight, Delaney Davidson's 11th solo album, was born in a kitchen in Switzerland. A little more groovy than his earlier work, it's his second record made with Merc, Mark Perkins. 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
2: 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It is 8:02 on the AM and you are tuned into the Radio 1 breakfast program here on 91 Airwaves. It is a ever so slightly chilly morning this morning and it's a little bit dark out there still. It's a little bit harder to wake up when the sun hasn't woken up, and I slowly give myself like 5 minutes more each day. I was really good at waking up super early and being like, cool, full hour and a half before I have to do anything, before I have to go leave my house. You know, I've got this time to settle into being a human being. And then really slowly sleep deprivation caught up with me and my body was like, please, please let us sleep for like 15 more minutes, please. And so I've been listening to my body. So I have a little alarm clock that I got from IKEA called Clockus. And if you're thinking your alarm clock doesn't have a name, yes, it does. It's called Clockus. There's a really fun little advert for it on the Japanese IKEA Instagram page. And it makes the same noise, and you can't change the noise that it makes. And it's just a beeping noise at you. And you have to turn it to the side, so it's kind of square, and it's really fun. You had to turn it to the side to, like, turn it off, but each side is, like, a different mode. So it's, like, one's the alarm, and one's the temperature, and another one's a stopwatch, and the other one's just, like, the normal time. And it's really fun, but I can't set multiple alarms on it. So this morning, and I just have that one that goes off at 6 a.m., so Clockus goes off at 6 a.m. and on my phone on the other side of the room, I had just been like, I'll put a safety alarm on. You know, I'm feeling really tired. I'm scared that Clockus will go off and will not manage to fully wake me up. So I put on a different alarm across the room. Didn't know what the alarm tone was. And this morning, I've never heard that noise before in my life, but it wasn't fun to wake up to. It was very frightening to wake up to, in fact. And like, it's a panic because you've never heard the sound anymore. You've never heard the sound, sorry, at all. And it's the first thing you hear when you wake up. And you also had to, like, dive across your room to be like, shut up, stop, stop it. It hurts, it's pain, it's too early. So apologies to any of my flatmates who might have heard me basically fall out of bed this morning in an attempt to make the weird alarm sound turn off. When I was in the start of high school, my alarm tones were just the songs that I had on iTunes, but I have this really annoying thing with my iTunes where it still thinks I live in Australia. Because I think I have like 20 cents. No, it's not 20. It's not a round number. It's a really annoying amount of cents. And if anybody can help me with this, honestly, it's been bugging me for, I've been back in this country for over 10 years. And so I can't switch it to New Zealand because it's like you still live in Australia and you can only change where you live once you've used all of the credit on your iTunes. So that like annoying like 22 cents is just sitting there not allowing me to change my account. I tried to call them up about it once. It was a really annoying process, so I think I just gave up. But because of that, I can't purchase any other songs on the iTunes, and when I was 14, that was annoying, and the only songs that I had on there were that one by Avril Lavigne that was used for the Alice in Wonderland soundtrack, a really old Taylor Swift song, Stay, that one with Rihanna and the guy from Fun, and there were some other weird ones in there. I think there was maybe a Gorillaz one. Oh, Rooney, Where Did My Heart Go Missing? And I used to cycle them as my alarm. Do not pick pop songs to be your alarm. Don't. This is the biggest warning I can give everyone. It's a terrible idea. Those songs are like nightmare fuel to me because not only is waking up really early when you don't want to hard, waking up really early when you don't want to and you're 14 years old, not a good one. So those songs are permanently like on my banned list. They're not allowed to be played around me. Otherwise, I kind of go into like catatonic shock. Speaking of music, let's jump into a little bit of it. A little bit of it here on the program this morning. I'm hitting you off with a bit of a funkier vibe this morning. This one is a Morikante remix, Yakiki, but it is the tribal dub mix. Here it is, Radio 1, 91 AM, 91 FM in the AM. Check it.

0: dance there. It's 8:15 a.m. This is Te Reo Irirangi Kotahi. It is the Ratu Breakfast Program, 21st of July. And it's about time we jumped into our weather and road conditions roundup for this morena.
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0: Looking around the place, there are not too many wider Otupoti or Otago alerts there for our highways. And just that one stop out at Milton, State Highway 1 through Milton, there is an intersection that

has some stop-go traffic, so if you're driving out that way, it may take a little bit longer than expected, just ever so slightly. In Dunedin, we of course still have that road closure, State Highway 88. This is the intersection of Cumberland Street and Castle Street on St. Andrew Street, and due to hospital upgrade works, it will be closed between 6 a.m. and 3 p.m. daily. This going through till Friday, the 31st of July. Other road closures in Dunedin. There is Donald's Hill Road, closed at Mount Cargill Hill Road, and State Highway 1. And Old Dunstan Road, closed between Rocklands Road and the junction at the Styx, open on the 30th of September. And there is a general warning in place, Dunedin. There are areas of isolated frost, so take great care is the alert there. Moving on to our buses and our bus alerts. It is the same as yesterday. There's just that 138 Princes Street stop closure. This going through until July 31st. Affecting routes 3, 5, 8, 19, 33, 44, 55, 63 and 77. And the Moray Place Princes Street closure, this is just between 8:30 a.m. and 4 p.m. And this will be going through till July 24th. And this only affects buses, of course, that affecting routes 3, 5, 8, 19, 33, 44, 50, 55, 63 and 77. If you want more information on those ones, you can go to org.nz/orbus if you are catching one of those routes and want to know how you might be affected. Moving on to the weather, It is a frosty start this morning with some cloud increasing, maybe even a few showers developing in the evening, northwesterlies picking up in the afternoon. But for right now, it's a light breeze and it's not too bad out there. It is sitting at 6.4 degrees. We get a high of 14 today and a low of 6. The alert here to wear 3 layers today. How does YR disagree? Well, it's not too far off. They are predicting a high of 12 and a low of 5. Much the same, that kind of partly cloudy moving into some cloud. Coming out a little bit sunnier, though, they think, in the afternoon. And they don't predict any rain and just some gentle breezes. So we'll see who wins there, who might be correct. Looking into the future, it is looking like 12-degree high tomorrow, a low of 6. And just fine, pake, with some westerlies turning northerly in the afternoon. Otherwise, pretty much just sun and bits of cloud tomorrow. So not too bad. It seems like Dunedin for the past, I don't know, how long have I lived here? My first year in Dunedin was really cold, really frosty, really shocking to the system, like it is for many students. And then I kind of got very used to it. I've lived in a lot of places, so I've learnt to very quickly adapt to the weather conditions of the of said places that I've moved to. Dunedin seems to just be like perpetually 12 degrees. Just doesn't matter what season anymore. It's just always 12 degrees. And it, the only thing that changes, is it 12 degrees and there's sun, or is it 12 degrees and it's really cold and raining? And that seems like the this winter, at least the first half of the winter, obviously, we, you know, we've still got a lot of weather to go in the rest of the year, but it's been pretty okay, I'd say. From my end, we've still got that El Nino that's going to be coming into effect in the coming months and into the summer, so we'll see how that mixes things up. But, you know, I don't think there's anything wrong with a little bit of frost and some sun and 12 degrees. It's fine by me. Fine by me. The time is now 8:20 a.m. This is the breakfast program on Radio 1 brought to you by the lovely people at Adieu. Let's get into a little bit more music. I will be back at 8:30 a.m. I will be giving away a double pass to Friday's Delaney Davidson show at Hanover Hall. So if you're at all interested in grabbing one of those double passes, make sure you are still tuned in around then. And then at around 9:30, I'm going to be having Dr. Michael Dobes come on the program from the MIFCO department for what I'm calling Media Meltdown. I myself were, I mean, ex, I guess, MIFCO student and a D
deep, deep lover of critical theory and all things critical theory. So I thought I'd get some a kind of rotating cast of MIFCO lecturers and professors on the program chatting about what's going on in the world, because I think it's really important. It's really important that people are clued in, and it's essentially giving you media in a more digestible way. I think with like a lot of academic subjects, it can kind of be clouded in this big language and seem like it's quite daunting. And I'm not about that. I'm not about that. I think it's a really important subject. I think it's really important topics, and I think we gotta give them to the people in a way that they understand. Otherwise, we're just being elitist. And then at 10:15, I'll be back with another edition of What's the Sitch, running down all of the pop cultural kind of tidbits that have happened in the past week. All that and more good music. Speaking of music, let's jump into it. This next one, I've played it before in the program. I really love it. It's Glass Beams with the track Black Sand. Stick around for that Delaney Davidson giveaway coming up real soon.

In my opinion, the marimba never gets enough love. That track, a stunning example of it, that one, Safari Strut by the Whitefield Brothers. It is 8:30 a.m. This is Te Reo Erirangi Kotahi, the Radio 1 breakfast program brought to you by Aju. And it is time for a little bit of a giveaway. We don't have an album of the week this week, which is crazy because we had like five in a row. But I am giving away two double passes to Delaney Davidson. He hits Hanover Hall on Friday the 24th this week with support from Death and the Maiden. Very exciting stuff. I saw Delaney last time he was in town. It was phenomenal. I highly recommend trying to get along to this one. And I highly recommend trying to win one of these double passes. Two double passes up for grabs. Two lucky winners today. And then keep an eye on our socials. We might have a few more giveaways there. Who knows? Who knows? Wink, wink. Nudge, nudge. So let's get into it. All you have to do to win this double pass from the magnificent Delaney Davidson for the Baby Heavyweight album release tour is to text in to the program. The number is 021-272-3461, 021-2-RADIO-1 for those who know how to use a phone keypad. And I want you to text in with your name and just your favorite Delaney track. That's all. It's a pretty simple one, this Morena, and I wish you the best of luck for this one. I myself will be attending. I'm very excited. Again, that is 021-272-3461. Text in with your name and your favorite Delaney track, and you could win yourself one of our double passes that we have up for grabs on the program this Morena. In the meantime, while you're texting and I somehow find an unbiased way to get our winner, it's probably going to be the wheel. It's always the wheel. I'm going to hit you with one of the tracks from Delaney Davidson's Baby Heavyweight, most recent album released just about a month ago. This one is called Tumbleweed. Here it is.

Oh, I love that one. That was Drella with A Signal That Comes Back here on Te Reo Irirangi Kotahi. It is 8:40 a.m. and I'm still in the process of our Delaney Davidson giveaway this morning. If you want to take home one of the double passes that we have to Delaney Davidson's album release show at Hanover Hall this Friday 24th, you just got to text in. The number is 021-272-3461. It's 021-2-RADIO-1. And I'm getting people to text in with just their favorite Delaney song. Just text me with your favorite Delaney song and you could be taking home one of those double passes. It's going to be a beautiful show. There's also support on the lineup by Death and the Maiden. Exciting, exciting stuff. I just know you're going to enjoy it. And we've already had a fair few people text in, but I always make it fair. I always spin the wheel. Don't worry. I'm not biased in any way. I always tell people to text in with their name, and they don't even do that, so I don't even know who I'm giving it to. But yes, the number is 021-272-3461. Text me with your favourite Delaney song, and you could be taking home one of those double passes to his show Friday the 24th in Ōtiputi, Hanover Hall. Just do it. Next song up is one that I discovered literally this morning, and I fell in love with it. It's so funky. It's so fun. The melodies on this track are insane. The vocals are ethereal, and the instrumentation is so fun. It's Say She She, and the track is Forget Me Not. I know you're going to enjoy it just as much as I do. I'll be back very shortly. We got the Rad Times gig guide coming up in the next 10 minutes. And just remember, texting in 021-272-3461. Favorite Delaney song. Take home that double pass. Here is Say She She, Forget Me Not.

0: Absolutely gorgeous one here. Ridney Orca, St. Michael and the Dragon. Last year, it was up on the top of our top 11 chart for a long, long time. Oh, so gorgeous and such a lovely follow-up to that Say She She song, Forget Me Not, after Drella's A Signal that comes back here on The One. The time is now 8:49 a.m. Gonna get into a little bit of the Rad Times Gig Guide very, very soon. But first, I'm here to announce our winners for the Delaney Davidson double passes. I got two double passes to give away off screen, off air. I did my little wheel. I make it fair. Don't worry. I'm a very non-biased radio host. And I have our two winners. I asked y'all to text in with your favorite Delaney Davidson track. And our winners here, we've got someone who said Little Heart and another person who said Dirty Dozen. Sorry, both great tracks. And I'm sure that you will love, love, love the Delaney show this Friday. Very exciting stuff. Someone will text you back very shortly with how you can claim those tickets. Speaking of tickets, what's going on in Utiputi? Let's find out. It's the Rad Times Gig Guide.
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0: Groovy indeed. Kicking it off today, Tuesday the 21st of July. It's open mic night at Inch Bar. Of course, that one, 7 p.m. Tomorrow, Wednesday, 22nd of July, we've got two listings here. The Filio Quartet at the Glenroy Auditorium. You can get your tickets from tickettech.co.nz. Also 7 p.m. for that one, and all ages. 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Friday the 24th, like I said, it's Radio 1 presents Delaney Davidson, Baby Heavyweight album tour. If you missed winning one of our double passes to that one, you'll be able to get your tickets from moshtick.co.nz, kicking off at 8 p.m. and support from Death and the Maiden, that one, Hanover Hall. At Inch Bar, there is Shannon Burnett, 7:30 p.m. Core Heart Entry, and at Pearl Diver, it's Amanita with their Spore EP release. 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And that one is 9 p.m. We just gave away a Amanita CD on our socials the other day. We've got a lot of giveaways going on. Got a lot of free goodies, free things. Lots of Album of the Weeks recently. Lots of ticket giveaways. You know, we've got CD giveaways. And we've got our big, giant, massive giveaway going on at the moment. It is the Winter Getaway for 2026. And that one is open just to students, but you can find all about it on r1.co.nz. We are giving away a trip to the Gold Coast in conjunction with Dunedin Airport and Super Shuttle. You can win return flights. You can win 5 nights accommodation. You can win $1,000 spending money, amongst more epic prizes. That one, you check out our socials or check out r1.co.nz for how to enter. It's pretty damn simple. You literally just give us your contact details and tell us why you want to go to the Gold Coast and who you want to bring with you. You get to bring one friend with you. So, gosh, you better pick the friend that you are most fond of and ditch all the other ones. Write them a nice, I'm sorry that you're not my best friend card. I'm taking this other person to the Gold Coast with me. Coming up very shortly on the program, 9:30, I will be talking with Dr. Michael Dobbs of the MIFCO department here on campus for a new segment called Media Meltdown, going through some topics that I picked out. We got it's all the same to me at this point. It's all just dystopian nonsense. Those new glasses that Kylie Jenner's been promoting. We've also been talking about data centers, and we will be talking about social media bans for those under 16. All interesting topics. We'll be breaking them down in a way that you can understand, that doesn't come with all of the large academic language. We don't want to be elitist. We don't want to be gatekeepy here. This is information everybody should know and everybody should be informed about. Also at 10:15, I'll be back talking about what's the sitch, running down the latest in pop culture tidbits. Probably be talking about The Odyssey and the reviews there. Not that I care for Christopher Nolan. but that's just a sneak peek of my opinions on that one. Time for a little bit more music, of course. This next one, Green Tea Ping with Stuck in the Middle. You are stuck on Radio 1, 91 FM, but it's a hell of a good time.

0: That's the sound of winter melting, because we're giving you the chance to escape it.
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1: Dunedin Airport and Super Shuttle.
0: Head straight to
1: the Gold Coast!
2: Yes, that Gold Coast, the one in Australia.
0: With a mate, ditch the 4-degree temps for 21. But what do you win?
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0: Spending money that's $1,000 plus!
1: And more!
0: Winners will be announced on air on the 7th of August on Radio 1. So tune in and have talks.
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3: 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Oh, that's bsa.govt.nz for more information.

0: track. The rhymes were so rumpin' that the brothers rolled the Zach.
1: Hey yo, Tip, do you recall where we used to rock? Those fly routines on your cousin's block?
0: Let me see. Damn, I can't remember. I received the message and you will play.

That was, of course, A Tribe Called Quest with the track Check the Run here on Radio 1 91 FM. Before that one, you heard World Brain, Heart Space, and just before those, that little advertisement break there, it was Hannah Everingham, Aotearoa artist with Want You, which is currently sitting at number 10 on our top 11 countdown for this week. I have really been loving that track. I think it's very beautiful. The instrumentation is so good. The production on it is really amazing, really amazing. So looking forward to hearing even more from Hannah Everingham, if that is a little taste test. It's 9:14 a.m. This is the Breakfast Program brought to you by the lovely, lovely, lovely people at Edu on George Street. Coming up very soon on the program, I'll be chatting with Dr. Michael Dobbs, about media. We're going to be talking Meta AI glasses. We're going to be talking social media bans, maybe a little bit about data centers in Aotearoa, breaking down some media news for you all in simpler terms. And at 10:15 a.m., I'll be back with What's the Sitch, running you down the latest in pop culture tidbits that the world has to offer. Slightly harder when you're not on social media all the time, but I'm doing my best. I'm doing my best to stay informed without losing my mind, which is probably a sentiment a lot of people agree with. And I want to talk about something that is still in the world of media, which is that I recently found out that not many other streaming apps do this, but Spotify has that, like, what do they call it? I think it's called Canvas, where, but if people want to turn it on behind their song, they have like a little motion video, like a GIF. You know, it's essentially, let's call it what it is. Okay, it's a GIF. People are afraid of GIFs these days. Gen Z doesn't like GIFs. I had to defend using a GIF in a messenger conversation with someone the other day, and I was like, what do you mean? They have a purpose. We invented them for a reason, and I think it's fine. But anyway, Spotify has that. It's like, I guess, a part of their, like, giving the artist more things that they can do. The whole point is that I just want to consume people's music, and Spotify is a terrible place to do it. But yeah, so they had these Canvas things, the little motion GIF things, and I recently learned that, I guess, when a label or whatever doesn't have a motion video, because, you know, nowadays artists, they're creating that content because they know that they have to have it and it's a part of their, like, album promotion or their single promotion. But obviously music that was released before those features came into play, it wasn't something that they necessarily had to care about. And so some of them will retroactively add little videos, whether it be from the music video or if it

just like an animated version of a still image or the album cover. I've been seeing online some really gross ones where it's just the album cover or a photo of the person and they've just like used AI to make it move. And it looks terrible. Like, it looks so awful. I get the convenience of, like, it's if the artist wants to do it and it's their artwork and they're putting it through, although how often is it actually their artwork and not the artwork that someone else produced for them, and putting it into this image generator and it comes out so gross and ugly and you're like, anything would have been better than that. Like, you could have just taken a video of a small piece of movement, a leaf in the wind, a car driving by, I don't know, a cat on the side of the road. Any of it would have been better than the monstrosity of these ugly videos using AI to animate something that didn't need to be animated in the first place. And it's just another thing where Spotify's like, oh, you have to have this and it'll push your engagement and it'll, you know, it makes you closer with your fans and you need to have this thing. You don't need to have this thing because it uses up people's mobile data anyway and people turn it off because, you know, when you're listening to music on your walk, you don't necessarily need to be staring at a 5-second rotating video of something. But it kind of made me think, is it always the artist? Like, there was this artist I really enjoyed whose profile had it, and I was like, oh, is that them doing that, or is that just their label doing it? You know, who's deciding? Are they going, oh yeah, but it's our album artwork, so we can do whatever we want with it, we can make it move in a nonsensical, really ugly way, when, you know, you might have been able to find someone who could have just animated it anyway. And if you couldn't animate it because it's a still image, you just didn't have to in the first place. I'm sick of these streaming sites making people think that they need all of these bells and whistles and that it'll somehow connect them stronger to the audience or boost engagement. I don't think it's true. And like, True Gooden released this video not that long ago about streaming services, and he really focused on Spotify, and he was talking about like the death of I guess the music industry in a way, going through how labels have changed, how streaming's influenced that, and it's just evil. It's just evil. These people have always had the majority of the money, but the way it works now, ugh. Go check out that Drew Gooden video. I highly recommend it. And I mourn. I mourn for the fact that around musicians, there are always so many creatives. You know, it's like in Dunedin, it's not just the work of a musician. They have their friend design the poster. They have their friend help them market it. They, you know, get people to make the CDs, the merchandise. They know that it's a symbiotic relationship where one creative can create a thing and involve their other creative people. And everybody kind of, you know, even if they're not getting a piece of the pie and the fact that it's money, it's just that we're helping each other make everything and everybody's getting some kind of, you know, they're being soul fed through it, I guess is what I'm trying to say. And it's sad to me that we've depleted that on the larger scale and that these labels can just be like, and we're going to AI animate your album cover and that's all we're going to do. We're not going to, you know, chuck any money towards anybody else to design something. We're just going to take the easy road out when, you know, I care about that music. It's music that I like. It's an artist that I like. I don't like thinking that they just took the easy road out when, you know, creatives got to help other creatives out there. Anyway, that's my rant on that one over. It is 9:20 a.m. Let's jump into a little bit more music, shall we, shall we, shall we? This next one here that I have queued up, it's Dadaida, sorry, with Glass Ceiling, a bit of a trip-hoppy one. I've gone through a very funky vibe this morning. Let's go into some trip-hop. Here it is. You're tuned into Te Reo Irirangi Kotahi. Keep it locked.

0: Rip Magic there with the track Screw Dark, another 2026 single from them. I've absolutely been loving all of those singles. I can't wait for a full album from them. And before that one, it was of course Portishead with Glory Box on our little trip hop vibe that we had for those last few tracks. The time is now 9:32 a.m. It is Te Reo Irirangi Kotahi, the breakfast program with myself, Lily Jane. And I am now joined for my first iteration of what I think I'm going to call Media Meltdown. I'm joined by Dr. Michael Dobbs. How are you?
1: Good, thank you. That's a perfect name. We could just have a, you know, crisis of confidence together.
0: Yeah, yeah, yeah, I know, exactly. We're definitely going to make people feel better and not worse.
1: Right, yes, nothing but upbeat vibes.
0: Yeah,
1: today.
0: Yeah, that's yeah. That's all you get when you talk about the current state of media in the world. Dr. Michael Dobbs, you work in the MIFCO department. Tell me a little bit. Tell me a fun fact about yourself.
1: I was once trapped on the top of an amusement park ride in the middle of a thunderstorm for about 10 minutes when I was younger.
0: My God.
1: But that's not exciting. That's not upbeat at all. I was trapped in a music store with Michael Jackson for half an hour one time.
0: That would also be a nightmare for me, personally.
1: Yeah.
0: Michael Jackson scares me, so.
1: Yeah, my partner kept saying, should we get his autograph? And I was like, good Lord, no, leave him alone.
0: How did you get trapped in the music store? Was it also because of a thunderstorm?
1: No, it was in a shopping mall, so he came in with his entourage to do some shopping, and they closed the gate that led to the rest of the shopping mall.
0: Oh, yeah,
1: and so
0: yeah,
1: it was
0: yeah.
1: just a handful of shoppers who happened to be trapped with him and Michael Jackson and the 12 people that were following him.
0: Wow.
1: Yeah.
0: Wow.
1: Very exciting.
0: That's a great introduction.
1: Yes.
0: Yeah. We're here to talk about a few different topics that I gave you. I spat out social media bans, data centers in New Zealand, and the Meta AI glasses. I know that we differ on our opinions about the social media bans because one of my friends who takes MIFCO told me that.
1: Oh, really?
0: So I think we should leave that one to last for our large disagreement. Let's talk about the Meta AI glasses.
1: Yes.
0: I find these so unbelievably creepy. So Meta announced their AI glasses a few years ago, and now they're putting out their advertisements. Kylie Jenner is on the campaign, and there's a really dystopian advert where she's wearing the glasses and you're seeing from like her vision, and she walks through her house and there's just so many people like working for her doing their jobs that she doesn't interact with, and they're all people of color. And it's ridiculous. And like men recording interactions with women, this kind of like menfluencer content.
1: Yeah, they're highly disturbing for a number of reasons, at least to me. I don't want to speak for everyone. Because, you know, ostensibly they're supposed to be tools that help us, you know, like
0: yeah.
1: we can access information on the go and that sort of thing. But a few weeks ago, in early June, someone noticed that Meta slipped in some facial recognition code into the back end that they didn't activate. But it was there, and the people who are capable of, you know, of discovering those things
0: yeah.
1: called out Meta for saying, hey, are you actually going to integrate facial recognition? And they pulled it about a week later because they were upset. But, you know, just the idea that you could walk down the street wearing glasses and be able to know everyone's name because it's pulling data from
0: yeah.
1: Facebook is incredibly intrusive, right?
0: Yeah, you know, it totally is. And they say that they're like, oh, but, you know, we've got these frameworks in place. We've got this, you know, these privacy things. Like people, or like always adhere to those kinds of privacy notices, or like how you're supposed to responsibly use the technology. And also, like we've got this LED light that lights up. Like people can see when you're recording. But when I'm walking down the street, I'm not looking at every single person in front of me and their glasses and going, "Huh, there's a weird light on those glasses," you know?
1: Yeah, and it depends on the model, too. I mean, most of the models do have the light and the camera, but some of the newer models, the camera and the light are getting smaller and smaller, so it's harder to notice. And if you're walking out in daylight, are you really going to notice a really tiny LED light on someone's glasses? Probably not.
0: No, no. And it's just another one of those things where I think we took for granted our privacy in our data. And now these tech companies have gone so far with it, and they're like, you can actually just take so much of people's data, and they don't get mad, and they don't do anything about it, because we never really understood what it meant in the first place.
1: Right. Yeah, that's the business model that social media have operated since advertising showed
0: yeah.
1: up on social media. We exchange our private data. They use it to sell ads back to us. So we're doubly commodified, because they commodify our interactions, and then they commodify us by selling back to us
0: yeah.
1: our own interests. But now the fact that you can record so much and all gets sent to Meta, which also does not have a great history with privacy and the treatment of our data, you know, sort of just expands those kinds of concerns. And rightfully so. You know, people are right to be skeptical and concerned about the way that their data is being handled. And even already, so Meta is currently discussing about an always recording feature on those Meta glasses, where it's just taking photos every few seconds.
0: Yeah.
1: Even without that feature, there have already been examples of people accidentally taking photos of private things. And I mean all sorts of private things from, you know, while they're looking at their bank accounts online to other private things that most people don't want splayed all over the internet. Some people do, not everyone. So, you know, they're, you know, if that's happening accidentally without an always recording feature being on, just imagine what happens when someone's taking a snapshot of their lives every 5 seconds.
0: Yeah, yeah. And it's... the average person doesn't get a... there's no consent form that they're signing for this. We're just presuming that everybody is okay with this level of exposure. It's even something like you can't control who uses your image in AI, right? You know, like someone you know, if you're in the background of an image or if you're their friend and you're in the image and they use that and suddenly you're a part of it, you know, you're there and you had no say.
1: Yeah, it was Meta, too, that just recently pulled back on plans to allow... the use of any image on Facebook in AI to create other images from people's faces and that sort of thing for because, again, a public backlash. And you're right, we have certain expectations. Like, if we're walking down a public street and there's a journalism crew there, a photographer there, we kind of expect that our image might show up in the background of something.
0: Yeah.
1: But if you have these devices increasingly incorporated into all sorts of private spaces, it doesn't matter. You know, and I'm a lecturer, right? So I have no idea if someone's recording me at any given point, and God knows what they're doing with those videos or photos if they are recording me afterwards. I just try not to think about it and, you know, drink heavily.
0: And it's like reality TV is always a fascinating subject because no reality TV can be reality because as soon as someone knows that they're being recorded, you are not, this is not reality.
1: Yeah.
0: And now we're getting increasingly more in a society where you never know who's recording you around you. And that's going to change the way we act because already I see in young people who are on social media from a really young age that they act in a way as like they know that they have like a public platform, you know, like they know that they're selling themselves as an image online because, you know, that is what you're doing. As soon as you put an image online, that is like the labor of yourself that is there. And so they act already in this way that is kind of like a personality because that's how their brain has functioned. That's how they've learned to be. And I think that as soon as, you know, someone's around you with recording glasses, you're going to be a little bit like, and it's not going to be you.
1: No. Yeah. There's a long, I don't want to turn this into a media studies lecture. Maybe I do, but yeah, there's a long history of this, right? So, influencers on Instagram, they go through a process that's called self-branding, where you craft a brand for yourself, right? You take on a persona, you manage your public appearance, you manage your profile in order to convey a certain image of yourself. But increasingly, because we find ourselves in spaces where we are, you know, taking on this sort of performative aspect of ourselves and the expectation that we're being mediated, we change our behavior.
0: Yeah.
1: We're self-branding constantly. And of course, we do that anyway, right? It's like, I don't talk like this all the time. I don't go home to my partner and say like, oh, while you're making dinner, by the way, have you heard of Jeremy Bentham and the Panopticon? You know, it just doesn't, you know, not if I ever want to, you know, talk to her ever again. But the kind of performativity that we take on when we know we're being mediated and recorded, it disciplines us in a way. And that's where the ideas like self-discipline from like Michel Foucault and other theorists come from. And you know, gets increasingly, I don't want to say fascist, but definitely fasci, right? Like you're sort of making yourself mold to expectations that others have of you.
0: Yeah, yeah. And so for our listeners, my whole thing about this segment is that I'm breaking down media studies concepts to make them more digestible by the general public. Tell us about what self-discipline means in this, you know, you're mediating yourself.
1: All right. So if you are alone at home in your bedroom or your lounge, you don't necessarily mind the way that you're behaving because no one's watching you, right? You can sing along to your favorite songs. You can dance silly. You can talk in a silly voice to your dog, whatever it is. you're being your truest self, your most authentic self. As soon as someone is watching you or you assume that someone could be watching you, you modify your behavior. And so self-disciplining is the idea that you change your behavior in order to maybe not just look silly in front of someone else, but in order to convey the fact that you are good, you are well-behaved, you are ethical, you are doing the right thing, you are not, you know, crazy or insane, you're not obsessed with your dogs, which I definitely am. Right? So in a grander sense, this idea of self-discipline was conveyed by the guy I mentioned earlier, Michel Foucault, French theorist, who envisioned this round prison where all of the prison cells were in the outside circle facing into a guard tower that had one-way mirrors. So the prisoners never knew if the guards were watching them or not. And this is all theoretical. It was never built, but I just want to make that clear. But because the prisoners were never sure if guards were watching them, they behaved all of the time so they wouldn't be punished.
0: Yeah.
1: Right. So they basically constrained the ways that they acted. And that's self-discipline. You basically, again, just change your behaviors, your attitudes to fit what expectations others have of you.
0: Beautiful. Thank you. Let's move on to talking about data centers in New Zealand.
1: Right.
0: Thoughts? I mean, we've got that 46-hectare one that's just been approved just outside of Invercargill.
1: Right. Yeah, let's talk about the Southwind one, because that one is being constructed with very little to no consultation with people in the region. We know data centers do and have all sorts of negative effects on the environment around them. So in the general vicinity of those data centers, temperatures can actually rise a few degrees. They consume tons and tons of water. They consume tons and tons of electricity. In other parts of the world where data centers get built, it causes increases in electricity prices because they consume so much power. So there are loads of things that people need to consider when someone says, oh, we're going to build a data center in your backyard.
0: Yeah.
1: On top of that, this particular data center isn't going to be necessarily serving New Zealand companies or New Zealand interests. It's all for foreign companies and foreign interests, right? So, you know, the question is, what is the actual benefit of this data center for people in Southland, for people in Invercargill, for people in New Zealand? What benefits are we going to get out of this? And the short answers or the sort of response that we're getting from those building it and other groups in New Zealand like NZ Tech are, it's going to create some jobs, not hundreds of jobs, but some, you know, maybe 20.
0: Yeah.
1: And don't worry, we're going to introduce new ways of using water so it's recycled, so it's not going to consume as much water, but it's still going to consume a lot. And because of the extra demand on electricity, that means that people are going to invest in energy infrastructure even more. So we're actually going to make electricity cheaper, which is proven absolutely nowhere, right? So in every other experience we've had with data centers in the world up to this point, it always makes electricity more expensive. Could that change? Sure. Is it going to change anytime soon?
0: No.
1: Probably not.
0: Yeah. And it's, I think people, when it's not near them, they, you know, people can be a little bit outraged. They can be like, oh, yes, that's a bad thing. But until you really experience it being in your backyard,
1: right?
0: One of the proposed ones that they have, we currently have, I think it's 50 data centers across New Zealand, and they're proposing another 20. One of the proposed ones is in Geraldine, and I grew up in Geraldine, and I was immediately like, no.
1: No.
0: Like, you know, I'm already outraged about the other ones, but that's the land that I grew up, you know, being a part of and looking around. And there's, you know, there's a huge thing about, obviously, the land in New Zealand and its history and putting a giant data center on it that is going to destroy the earth in some capacity.
1: Right. Yeah. And that's ignoring the fact, too, that those data centers, once they're stocked with servers, are going to be filled with machines that require tons of rare earth minerals that are mined in very underhanded ways in other parts of the world that, again, we're not concerned about. I'm generalizing. because, you know, it's not here. It's just over in some other country I've never heard of before.
0: Yeah.
1: So what do I care? It also has terrible effects on the environment. And then, again, the energy consumption. And then everything increases in price, not just electricity, but all of the GPUs that fuel those servers that generate the processing power for all of the AI stuff that's going to be done with them, like generating weird cat videos, makes the cost of everything more expensive. That is, like, from laptops to gaming consoles to anything that has basically a microchip or a processor in it.
0: Yeah.
1: So if you want to get a new laptop for university and you suddenly find out that it's $400 more expensive this year than it was last year, it's probably because these AI companies are buying up every processor they can.
0: And we're already seeing that with, like, the average hard drive that you go and buy. That's already up by, like, $300.
1: Yeah. And then probably giving away too much about my personal life here, but the new generation of gaming consoles is coming out in the next year or so, and list price for those is probably going to be over $1,000 because they require intensive processors in order to generate all those fun graphics that we all love.
0: Yeah.
1: But so if you were complaining about, you know, the price of the PS5 last year, wait until 2027 when you buy what I'm assuming will be a PS6.
0: Mm. And let's move on to our final topic, social media bans for under 16.
1: Right.
0: So this is, it's being implemented in England. It's being talked about in New Zealand.
1: Yes.
0: What are your opinions on this?
1: All right. So Australia led the way with this. They were the first country to institute a ban. They're the first country to show results from that ban. And the results are underwhelming, to say the least. So a report that came out from I think it was Nottingham University in Australia recently, showed that 80% of people under the age of 16 are still using social media. A third of parents, I don't think that was in this report, but a third of parents said they would help their children get on social media. Things like VPNs make it really easy to get around the bans. My favorite story out of the UK, where there's a ban, like you said, is that people who have to submit a video in order to prove their age, because it uses age estimation technology, are just using the photo mode in a game called Death Stranding, starring Norman Reedus, because you have to do things like turn your head and open your mouth to prove that you're a real person.
0: Yeah.
1: But the rendering of the actor Norman Reedus in that game is so lifelike that, and you can control what he does in photo mode, that they're using him. So there are apparently thousands of teenagers in the UK that look like Norman Reedus, according to social media platforms. So they're not working really well, from a practical standpoint. The good news, if you want to put it that way, is that those who are following the ban in Australia do report some benefits from it. So they're saying, I'm reading more, I'm paying better attention in class, I'm engaging in hobbies more, I feel less stressed. But that's for the set of young people who aren't necessarily feeling ostracized or alienated in their offline communities. Those who are rely on things like social media in order to find others, to find community, to find solidarity, to get support, to get help when they need it. So there are some downsides to the social media ban, particularly for ostracized, marginalized teens. And, you know, without overgeneralizing too much, but, you know, you can think of maybe someone in the rainbow community who might feel like they can't talk to their friends about their experiences. They don't find commonality in their local community. They could go online and find that community and talk to others who are experiencing the same things that they are, which is now technically forbidden for them.
0: Yeah.
1: The other worst thing, the bad thing, is that those who are still using social media but don't want to necessarily get caught going on TikTok or Instagram are finding smaller, nicher, harder to track down platforms. And it's in those platforms where all the really terrible stuff goes on, and there are fewer opportunities to kind of observe what's going on because they're smaller platforms. They're you know, more in the gray area or the black area of online spaces.
0: Now, my perspective, and I agree with pretty much everything you just said.
1: Well, great. Well, we can just stop there.
0: Yeah. Boom, done. I think it's interesting because the people who I talk to who are around my age, where I was first on social media from age 10. Bad. Don't let 10-year-olds be on social media. And that was, you know, that's very similar experience for a lot of my peers. And a lot of the people I know have now gotten to a point where if you ask them the ultimatum of, like, could you, if you just deleted social media, like, for everyone, would you? And they're like, yes. It has had an overall negative effect on our lives. We have, like, we know this. We miss the way that we used to be. We think that it has negative effects on, like, the socialization that we've had. And I think that gets worse for younger kids as well, especially in COVID. It seemed like the people who were in the, like, starting years of high school in COVID, and they were strange, and I was strange. Well, you know, they were, their socialization wasn't great. And I've talked to a few high schoolers who are around that age, and then they said once the social media ban came in their last couple years of high school, they were like, we interacted with each other. Like, we had to. We didn't have a choice. And people became friends with one another, and everyone kind of mellowed out a bit because we were properly interacting with one another again, and we weren't hiding behind these screens, and that didn't, the person you were on the screen didn't hold as much weight.
1: Yeah.
0: For me, the thing that I like about the social media ban in its ideal universe world is that it's a government saying, we don't think this thing is safe. We distrust this thing. We don't think it's good for your health. We don't think it's good for your socialization. And even though I think everyone will get around it. Kids will always get around something like this. It is so normal for kids to do that. I wasn't supposed to be on social media when I was 10. No. You know, like, I doubt many people my age got on those platforms with the consent of their parents. and I do think it's an overall thumbs up that the governments are going, like, you know, it's not good for your health. And these social media apps aren't regulated to be safe. You know, maybe once upon a time there was an ideal version of that, and now that they've realized that there's more profit in them not being safe, they're always going to put profit first. And I agree that, you know, if they go onto other forums, they're going to find bad things. Those are going to be even more unregulated. They're not going to be any safer. They're going to be less safe. But do you think that maybe something like this, it just needs time? It needs, the kinks need to be sorted out. New places need to be created.
1: I think you're on the right path there, and by right I mean, you know, the one that aligns with my opinion at the end there. So I just rattled off a bunch of reasons why I don't think the ban is going to work or the right answer, which is in no way me saying that there aren't harms that young people, that everyone is experiencing online, and that, I think that's kind of one of my problems with it is that, you know, what about all of the old people over 16 who are also experiencing things like bullying, discrimination, scams. You know, online gambling is a big problem, not with 16 and unders, but which is one of the things that was pointed to in the recent parliamentary inquiry into online harm. It's like, oh, there's gambling. You know, yeah, of course there is. and, you know, it's 40-year-old white men who are gambling more than 16-year-olds. And it is nice that governments are finally doing something because there was a long history, not just in here in Aotearoa, but in other countries as well, where governments were just like, oh, they're just companies. We're going to be hands off. Free speech, you know, not even a freedom of expression here. You know, free speech is an incredibly American concept. There are some court cases that have come out lately in the States, particularly in California, where the people who have been suing social media platforms aren't suing them because they experienced harm, although they did, or addiction, although there is evidence that they were at least somewhat along the way to being addicted to social media platforms. But the argument was these platforms are designed in order to be addictive.
0: Yeah.
1: So it shifts the onus of responsibility away from individual people while protecting their ability to use those platforms in the ways that they want to. And instead puts the responsibility on the platform designers. So, you know, a ban punishes users who want to access things. And then there are also wider concerns for society that, weirdly, the ACT party and the Greens agree on. And anytime those two parties agree, you should probably pay attention.
0: Yeah.
1: which is, you know, it's a privacy concern for everyone because now everyone's going to have to prove their age in some way in order to access banned platforms. But instead, the question is, can we get governments to legislate safety by design in those platforms so that the things that are causing harm to people are minimized, but still allows them to engage in community and that sort of thing? And there, you know, the UK ban is introducing a bunch of different measures. It's not just a ban, but there's also like an age gradation thing where if you're like 16 to 18, you can start accessing social media, but there are, you know, like time limits or like a curfew and that sort of thing. Yeah. Different ideas they're kind of tossing around. And I'm less allergic to those kinds of ideas.
0: Yeah.
1: But again, kind of for everyone. I mean, if you're on Facebook 8 hours a day, just put it down. First of all, you're 60. But also, you know, just put it down for a little bit.
0: Yeah. I think that while there are parts of the ban that I do agree with, my overall opinion of it is like anywhere that we're getting to the point where governments are going, oh, yeah, actually, we do need to legislate against these and we do need to, you know, we need to protect our young people, because I think I felt so left in the dark that for the whole time I was growing up and social media was becoming more and more and was being a more and more toxic influence on the lives of young people, the governments were like, but it's their problem. It's the tech company, you know, it's the companies who own this. It's on them. And there's no incentive for those companies to do anything about it unless there is a profit involved. So I think that for people my age who are like, well, the government doesn't care about our safety on these platforms. And the fact that governments are going, okay, we need to do something. Anything is a step in the right direction if they can pivot off to going and talk more about the things that we were just discussing, where it's more about the legislating against the inner components than right. it is against the whole thing.
1: Yeah, exactly. So, and when people are developing policy, the very first step is to always define what the issue is. What's the problem we're trying to solve?
0: Mm.
1: And so is the problem that we're trying to solve that young people are accessing social media? It's like, not really.
0: Mm.
1: That's not necessarily the problem. The problem is what they're accessing on social media is pretty terrible in a lot
0: yeah.
1: of circumstances. So the problem to be fixed is that. You know, like, how do we limit the amount of terribleness on social media platforms? And not necessarily, you know, limit people's access to those platforms.
0: Beautiful. Thank you so much for your time.
1: My pleasure. Great to be here.
0: Yeah, it's lovely to have you. You have a song request, see if you play, by...
1: Otoboke Beaver. Japanese punk band. You know, it's just a great way to start the day.
0: It is. I agree with that.
1: If you need to get moving, this is the way to do it.
0: Beautiful. Thank you.
1: Cheers. Thanks.

0: 知らぬ顔してさ。
1: Like music like this? Or this? What about this? Maybe you're into this.
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1: Or even this?
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0: According to the Frankfurt School, mass culture theory, or rather popular culture, mass media churns out everyday humans into passive consumers. Entertainment becomes an assembly line, making us dutiful soldiers to maintain the status quo of capitalism. It is a virus in our society.
1: Then why is it so fun to talk about?
2: Lily takes you through all the hottest talking points in popular culture and makes some sweeping generalizations in the process. This is
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4: It is indeed What's the Sitch with me, Lily Jane, here on Radio 1 91 FM's breakfast program brought to you by the legends at Edu. What if I spoke like that every program? Wouldn't it just be awful? We just had Dr. Michael Dobes on the program for Media Meltdown. We were talking about the Meta AI glasses. We were talking about NZ data centers. We were talking about the social media bans for under 16 proposed in Aotearoa. All good stuff. It was a heavy, long chat. Let's talk about some stuff that matters a little bit less, shall we? Shall we? I couldn't actually find that much to talk about. Clearly nothing that interesting happened in pop culture recently. Unless it was the really brain-melting, numbing stuff, which I don't pay attention or doesn't at least doesn't come up on my Instagram feed. I didn't delete Instagram. I deleted the notifications of Instagram. I turned the notifications off, and I think it's probably doing kind of good for my algorithm because I think my phone is going, huh, she's not really on it that much. Like, we don't know what to show her. She's not just passively consuming the content anymore. It's quite annoying. Take the power back, people. Take the power back in your phone. Anyway, The Odyssey. 95% Rotten Tomatoes. 8.4. Sorry, I wrote that down wrong. 8.4 out of 10. IMDb. People love Christopher Nolan. I couldn't take it or leave it. I just don't care that much. I find his films to be masculine, and that is not like a general criticism of him. Like, that's fine, like, that's okay. The films are not for me. I've never watched a Christopher Nolan film and gone, you know what, I really felt like, as part of the audience demographic when they were breaking this down at the beginning, that I would be a part of it. That's fine, that's okay. But just don't, people who are like, oh, but you don't like Christopher Nolan. No, Christopher Nolan don't give a F about me, and thus I find it very hard to care about him either. Do I think he's a good director? I don't really know. Interstellar, I have massive problems with the end of Interstellar. Anyway, that's a story for another day. The changing, the reinventing, the leaving out, this is what people are discussing online when it comes to The Odyssey. People, it's a really, really, really, really, really, really, really, really, really, really old story. Really old. It has multiple translations. People are getting mad at Emily Wilson's translation. They're like, oh, she takes away the complicated language. Da, da, da, da, da, da. The other translations still exist. Okay, you can go and read those if you want. But I'm sure that the classics, the Year 12 classic students in Aotearoa thoroughly appreciate Emily Wilson's translations. I can tell you that. People are talking about what he's leaving out. It's a very, very long story. As well as being old, it is a very epic, long poem. You're going to leave stuff out. I think one of the things that people were not necessarily mad about, but more disappointed about, was that he took out the when Odysseus and his crew are trapped by the Cyclops, and to escape, when the Cyclops is asking for his name, Odysseus says, nobody, nobody. Da, da, da, da, da, da, da. This is not spoilers. Yesterday I heard someone on Radio 1 talking about, they're like, we don't want to spoil anything, it's The Odyssey. I don't think you can spoil The Odyssey. I think The Odyssey's been around for a hot minute. And even if you were like, oh, spoilers, they're like the benchmarks of so many stories. There are so much narrative cliches that are first come up in The Odyssey, so I think you're fine. I think you can probably predict what's going to happen 99% of the time in The Odyssey. But anyway, yeah, people were mad at that got left out, which I'm a little sad about. It is a really, really fun pun, and there are lots of puns in The Odyssey, which I don't think lends itself to Chris Nolan's scripts or his directing style, and he kind of admitted, he's like, we tried to make it work, I wanted to make it work. It was really hard to fit the pun in when you're doing a translation and the language changes. Yeah, okay, fair enough. But I also just think his films are more serious than that one pun. And there is lots of funny moments in the Odyssey. Odyssey? Comedy. You heard it here first. But anyway, yeah, they're reinventing the changes. It's a very old epic poem. I don't have a problem with anybody changing anything about it, adapting it. It's not like gone and torn it to shreds and ripped it up and made it something completely different. He's just made it a Chris Nolan film. Full stop. It made $264 million in its first opening weekend, which is worldwide. That's insane. And moving forward, we got Lorde. Lorde is unhappy. She is unhappy with Spotify's about the song AI beta feature. I am also mad about that. Lorde, she took to Instagram. I've really been loving independent Lorde. For anybody who didn't know, Lorde this year, or the end of last year, sorry, became an independent artist. She's no longer signed to whether it was Sony or Universal, whichever one she was signed to. She's no longer with them, and she's been a little bit more vocal on things, which I love to see. She went onto her Instagram to talk about the About the Song feature on Spotify, which, if you didn't know, it's like below the track, there is a little like beta AI feature which gives you, I guess, little tidbits about the song, some information, some background. She took a screenshot of her one of Current Affairs. She circled it in red. She's out for blood. And she said, hey, at Spotify, I'm going to go out on a limb and say we don't want this. Not only is this inaccurate, she was talking about the tidbit that it had about the song. She said that wasn't in this song. But reducing a song to an AI-generated meaning right at the source feels like it limits free internet, interpretation. Free interpretation, in my opinion, at least make it something artists can opt out of. So this feature, it gathers information about various songs and tracks, compiles that data and information from third-party sources. So it is never coming from the source. It is never coming from the artist. It is bizarre to me that that is how the feature works. That the artist can't put it there. I don't know. It seems really weird. And it seems horrible that they can't opt out of it. That it's just like, it's here and what can you do about it? And I have to live with it. And if it's wrong about your song, get mad at the internet. Not get mad at the AI that it's pulling things from the wrong sources. So that was one thing she was mad about. She was also mad about the glasses, the Meta-sponsored festival crowd at this festival that she was playing, Mad Cool Festival in Madrid. Earlier this month, she stopped the show to talk about the eyewear that was being sponsored by the festival, these kind of Meta AI sunglasses. And she said, increasingly in our world, it gets harder and harder to know what is real. You don't know if someone is wearing sunglasses or if she's wearing those dot, dot, dot. She didn't finish the sentence really. She just said, can I just say, for the record, if the glasses, don't get the glasses, not sexy. I agree, Lorde, not sexy at all. I think some people were a little bit like, oh, but she's doing it at this festival, and this the festival's Ray-Bans and Meta's partner on the festival, and it's their smart glasses, and she's opening the festival, and Lorde's an artist. She wants to perform, and I think it's totally in her right to go like, yeah, I'm on this festival lineup. She might not even know who it's sponsored by in the first place. I don't think those glasses are sexy. I don't think they're cool. I don't, like, morally agree with them. That's not verbatim, sorry. But, you know, that general idea, I think that's fine. I think that's fine. And I love our girl Lorde. I love how outspoken she is these days. Live, laugh, love. Lorde. Trump got booed while presenting the World Cup trophy. And that's about it for the What's the Sitch? I mean, there's not, like I say, there isn't a hell of super, super entertaining stories that I can shout out you. Maybe that people really liked that World Cup performance where Shakira came out on stage. We're getting some new internet. We're getting some new Mike D, Beastie Boys. He'll be back with an album. His son's helping him make it. That's exciting. Really, hey, that's it from me. A little bit of, oh, actually, let's talk about Lord of the Rings, that Andy Serkis and Peter Jackson bringing you more Lord of the Rings filmed in Aotearoa. It is the Search for Gollum film, and it stars majority of the original cast, but we got some additions. We got some Kate Winslet, and we got some Anya Taylor-Joy. Kate Winslet and Anya Taylor-Joy fans, stay winning. I love it when they show up in literally anything. Oh, Anya Taylor-Joy was born to play an elf in Lord of the Rings. You just know it. You just know it. That is exciting. Jamie Dornan also joins the cast there. And I guess the story that people are leading with, Andy Serkis, he's kind of been defending the lack of diversity in the Lord of the Rings cast. That's been something people have been talking about here. He's kind of say like that it's a deep dive into Gollum. The hunt takes place in different dimensions. That's all he can say about the general film. And he said that it's going to be a fascinating story. He said the Shire feels very, very much like a very white, you know, ... He trails off and pauses before continuing with greater certainty. They're not very concerned about what goes on beyond the borders of the Shire, but they know they don't want people coming in. Yes, there have been criticisms, he acknowledges. This particular film is somewhat acknowledging that, but I don't think we will be doing a politically correct, just casting for the sake of casting and ticking boxes version of the film. So that's where it's relevant, basically. So take that as you can. But Aotearoa filming some Lord of the Rings again. God, do we love to do that. When I went overseas to England, it was literally anybody could ask me about was, oh, Lord of the Rings. And I was like, they didn't film it in my backyard, which was true, but also I did live in the Waikato and they did film it there. So, and I did go to Hobbiton for a school trip multiple times. So it's not like a further extension of the backyard. It's kind of funny when I went over to England and it'd be like, Lord of the Rings, Lord of the Rings, Lord of the Rings. And then I'd say, like, Kia ora, and they'd be like, what's that? And I'd be like, we're New Zealand. We have more than one language. It's not just English. And they'd be like, what? Who's the other population in New Zealand? And I would stare blankly at them with, like, a desperation in my eye going, how do you not know? How do you not know? That is about it for What's the Sitch today. I'll be back with another edition of that next week. We've had a very media-heavy show today, which I'm not mad about. I'm not mad about. I love talking about some media. I love it. I live, laugh, lord it. But, hey, it's time for a little bit more music to end the last half hour of the show on. And then I'll come back to maybe give you a little bit of kai time. I'll be saying my farewells, and I'll see you tomorrow. I'll let you know what's going on the program for Wednesday. Because it's relevant to what I just talked about, I love any excuse I get to play Lord. I love any excuse I get to play Lord. Zach didn't play much Lord. I love playing Lord. This is Lord, and the track is If She Could See Me Now off of Virgin. See you in a bit.

0: That one there was Sound of You Laughing. Thanks so much. Featuring Flawed Mangoes. You are tuned into Te Reo Irirangi Kotahi. The time is 10:41 a.m. Before that track, you heard OK Lou and Underscores on the very vibey, very atmospheric pop track there, Harvest Sky. And before that, it was, of course, Our Lord and Saviour, If She Could See Me Now, off of Virgin. We just had a little bit of What's the Sitch, and now we're moving in to some Kai time at the end of the program.
1: Kai time!
0: Right, let's jump into it, shall we? $5 lunch is, I think, asterisk, asterisk, asterisk, I don't know for sure, on today. I said that it was on last week, and then I went there, and it wasn't on because there was construction going on in the building. But the website forgot to mention that. This week, I think that it is on. I think that it is on. It is back, serving from 12 to 2:30 p.m. on campus, here on Otago campus. Fortnightly menu, of course. Week one we got on Tuesday. It is the vegetable pasta and mixed salad here. Tomorrow you'll have the dal with rice and potatoes. Thursday, the vegetable soup. And Friday, the mixed dal with rice and vegetables. That is located at the Clubs and Society Centre on Albany Street. Just make sure when you're careful when you're crossing the road. There's some roadworks going on Albany Street there. That is your lovely, affordable campus lunch right in the heart of Studentville. But if you are wanting to get a little bit further out, or you're wanting to order a meal to the Clubs and Society Centre from the Bowling Club in Caversham, let's have a look-see at what is on their menu this week. The dinner menu for today is the $5 veggie lasagna, cauliflower cheese, garlic and herb roast pumpkin. You can get a vegan lasagna if you want. 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The lunches through Monday to Thursday, grilled cheese, wraps, salad bowls, mac and cheese, pork schnitzel, creamy pumpkin soup. 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Lots of delicious kai there. If you want to order it to the Clubs and Society Centre and pick up, if you're a student, you can do that from their website, thebowlingclub.co.nz. You'll find it all there, all of the deliciousness there. Hell yeah. Those are your affordable kai options today. I will be back giving you some more tomorrow. Of course, the time is 10:45 a.m. It is the Radio 1 breakfast program. And hey, this last 15 minutes, it's just you. It's just me. It's just some good music, I think. Me thinks. This next one is a brand new track. I've been playing a lot of brand new tracks on the playground. The playground? I don't know how that... it's a bit of a musical playground. You could take that metaphor and run with it if you were really keen on that. We got a new one from The Meersingers, and the track is Everything I Ever Saw. They're coming out with their new album. Very exciting stuff. Yeah, pretty much everything that I've played on for the last little bit of the program has been some new ones from this year. Exciting stuff. This one, The Meersingers. Here we go. Everything I Ever Saw. I'll be back later on to say my goodbyes, to say my farewells.

The Beatniks from Dunedin there with Nick Sick came out last year on Te Reo Irirangi Kotahi. We are about to wrap up the program, just about 5 minutes left. Before that track, you heard Joyce Manor with their very quick one, Gotta Let It Go, after the Menzingers' Everything I Ever Saw. It's time to say goodbye. But before it's time to say goodbye, it is time to once again shout out Win a Winter Weekend. Hail to the air. This year, our Win a Winter Weekend is brought to you by Dunedin Airport and Super Shuttle, and the prize, it's just bigger and it is just better than ever, people. You can win a trip to the Gold Coast. This includes return Jetstar flights, it includes accommodation for 5 nights, it includes $1,000 spending money, it includes transport to and from the airport, a Top Golf voucher, and a $200 voucher to the Gold Coast Airport. Wowee. That is just, it's just absolutely mega, isn't it? It's just wowee. All you have to do is enter your details on our website. Tell us your name, your contact details, the name and contact details of the mate you want to take with you on this trip, and the reason why you should win this trip to the Gold Coast, Australia. All the T's and C's are on our website. It is r1.co.nz/www to enter this year. Or you can find one of the posters across campus, scan the QR code, enter yourself. You got 2 weeks. There's nothing you got to lose. I mean, all you're doing is entering a little bit of details, going in the drawer. You could win the prize. Only Otago students, though. Here is the caveat. The winner will be drawn on the 7th of August and called up on air. How exciting. If you want to enter the drawer, like I said just then, shouting it out once again, r1.co.nz/www. Win a winter getaway 2026, people. The time is now 10:56 a.m. It is time for me to wrap it up. What do we got on the program for tomorrow? I'm glad you asked. Let me tell you. I can tell you that in the morning before the top 11 countdown hits, I will be having a kōrero with postdoctoral fellow Stephanie Waller on the New Zealand H5N1 bird flu cases. This is hot in the news at the moment, an issue I think a lot of us will care about. That one will be hitting your airwaves at 8:30 a.m. After that, of course, it'll be the top 11 countdown from 9 till 10 a.m. And then in the later half of the program, I'll be having Cass on. She'll be reading you out some of the headlines, the news headlines. That is exciting for the program tomorrow. What's on Radio 1, 91 FM for the rest of the day? Well, you will have the AMP show at 12 p.m. with Aliana and Phaedra. You're going to have Brosie's Babble at 2 p.m. with Marnie. 3 p.m. right after that, it's Noah's Rock with Noah. And then 9 p.m., it's going to be Night Shift with Seb before you head into Revolt into Sound with Paul. No drive show today, unfortunately, but you can always tune on Radio 1 and there'll always be good music playing. That is the lovely thing about it. It's 24/7, baby. Right. I got one last song up. It's Tennis with Marathon, but for now, it is Ka Kite, it is Mate Wa. Have a great rest of your Ratu Tuesday, Morena. Enjoy this last track, and I'll catch you tomorrow.

0: Spanish Music presents Delaney Davidson, Baby Heavyweight Album Release Show with special guests Death and the Maiden, live at Hanover Hall, 24th of July. Baby Heavyweight, Delaney Davidson's 11th solo album, was born in a kitchen in Switzerland. A little more groovy than his earlier work, it's his second record made with Merc, Mark Perkins. Carrying forward the smooth depth of Out of My Head, it pushes into a new realm of storytelling and emotive music.
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0: 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Brozzy's Babble, right here on Te Reo Irirangi Kotahi.

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0: By Japanese Breakfast.
2: Japanese Breakfast.
0: Yep. So yep. That's, I think that's as good as it's going to get.